We heard a new release by Lagos Thugs from Nigeria. New Afrobeat, Sea Race for Your Leg. It's a single on the Mixto Records label. And we began with Captain Yosarian from Munich with his reinterpretation of the great Fela Kuti's music. Fela Kuti in dub, newly released on the Agogo Records label. And we heard Zombie in dub featuring Prince Tempo Police. Hey, we have a couple of special shows coming up tomorrow here on WFMU. First of all, we have a one-off call-in show. Ask an Oracle featuring the Reverend Steph Black, occult minister. That's tomorrow from 5 to 6 p.m. on the Radio Row Hour. And then from 8 to 10, Susie Hot Rod on Rock and Roller Derby is going to be interviewing Danita Sparks of L7, who are calling it a day after 40 years. Find out what's coming up on WFMU. You can go to wfmu.org/upcoming. I'm going to play another oldie. This is the song that gave Fania Records its name. It's by Estrellas de Chocolate from Cuba from 1960, and it's called Fania.

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1: 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The kind that takes us right to the edge.

the late great Sufi Qawwali singer Nusrat Fateh Ali Khan and party recorded 41 years ago, hard to believe, at the Womack Festival in the UK, doing Shabazz Qalandar, the popular song about the 13th century Sufi saint Lal Shabazz Qalandar. Taken from the Live at WOMAD 1985 album on Real World, which you can still get. I'm Rob. This is WFMU Trans-Pacific Sound Paradise. We also heard from the new release by Shia Bensour, Johnny Greenwood, and the Rajasthan Express. Their second album, which was kind of stalled by the COVID situation,

finally seen the light of day. It's called Ranja. It was recorded at Radiohead guitarist Johnny Greenwood's studio in Oxfordshire, UK. And the track we heard was called Shikwa, and it's on the World Circuit label. Before that, we heard a new single, an advanced release from a forthcoming album by the New York-based Afro-Cuban group Orquesta Acocan. No Me Voy, featuring Carolina Oliveros of the fabulous Combo Chimbita. The album is going to be called America, and it's on the Daptone label. From Canada, we heard Afro-Cuban singer Marta Elena, winner of the Juno Award, which is the big Canadian Music Award. The track we heard was called Solo Se Queda No Se Nada, and the album is called Por Amor on the Lula World label. And before that, we heard a couple of oldies from Cuba. We heard Celia Cruz with El Rock and Roll from the 1958 Sico release, Cuba's Queen of Rhythm. And we heard Estrellas de Chocolate with a single on the Puchita label from 1960 called Fania, which gave Fania Records its name. Estrellas de Chocolate, a Cuban son conjunto founded by conguero Felix Chocolate Alfonso in 1959. And now, I'd like to do something I do every week, which is a world music New York metro area calendar. And for our backing music, we have the clarinetist originally from Syria, based in New York, Kenan Asma and his City Band, with a track from their 2025 release Live in Berlin called The Translator. I keep my world music event listings at wfmu.org/world. And tonight, you've still got time for a few things. Banda de los Muertos are doing Mexican brass band music at Barbez in Park Slope at 10. Cacande, led by New York-based Ghanaian griot and master balafon player Famaro Diabate and singer Missia Diabate, are performing at the Shrine at 10 o'clock. The Shrine is on Adam Clayton Powell Boulevard, Adam Clayton Powell Jr. Boulevard in Harlem. An 800-year musical legacy. Also tonight, the Sudanese musician and composer Mohamed Araki is performing at the Barzak Cafe on Utica Avenue in Brooklyn at 10. And the New York-based, New York and LA-based, they kind of have different units, Congolese dance band Orchestra Moto is playing at Silvana on West 116th Street in Harlem at 10. Tomorrow morning, starting at 11:30, Arturo Farrell and the Afro-Latin Jazz Orchestra continues a weekly gig at City Winery. 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
based in Jersey City, performing tomorrow starting at 6 at White Eagle Hall on Newark Avenue. Tomorrow at 7, DC-based musician and multi-instrumentalist from the Czech Republic, Tomas Drgon, is at the Shrine in Harlem. Tomorrow at 7:30, the Zisel Zlepovich Klezmer Trio is the Or Olam Synagogue on East 55th Street in Manhattan. Tomorrow at 8, Balinese-style gamelan with New York-based gamelan Dharmaswara, who are going to be heading off to Bali to record an album soon. They're performing along with the vocal experimentalist Charmaine Lee at Roulette. That's tomorrow at 8. And also tomorrow at 8 at Barza Cafe in Brooklyn, there's a benefit for Lebanon. Also a big show at Sony Hall tomorrow night at 8. The great Mdou Mokhtar from Niger in West Africa. Niger is one of the few countries in West Africa whose people aren't banned from getting visas to the U.S. by the evil Trump administration. So Mokhtar can come and play. Again, that's tomorrow night at 8 at Sony Hall on West 46th Street in Midtown Manhattan. And Red Barat, the Brooklyn South Asian brass band led by Dole player Sonny Jane, are at Barbez tomorrow at 10. Roman Diaz and La Rumba de los Lunas. This is at Terraza 7 on Monday. On Tuesday, Ethiopian Jewish artist Gili Yalo is at the Jewish Museum outdoors as part of the Museum Mile Festival. Komsa, featuring Huda Asfor on the oud and Rafi Bowden on cello, perform along with Rowan Katz and Larkin Grimm at Jalopy on Tuesday. And Slavic Soul Party does their weekly gig at Barbez on Tuesday at 9. Inayat, a duet for four featuring Saz, is at Lincoln Center, Hearst Plaza for a free concert as part of Lincoln Center's Free Summer for the City series, which is getting rolling. That's 5 to 6 on Wednesday. Mango Jam plays Latin jazz at Silvana on Wednesday at 10, and Mamadi Kouyaté's Mandingo Ambassador, also Wednesday at 10. Mandingo Ambassador's at Barbez, that's a weekly gig.

In a yacht, the Rajasthani folk music performance that is happening on Wednesday at 5 at Lincoln Center is also happening on Thursday at 5 and on Friday at 5. Info at lincolncenter.org. Harana Beat plays a drum on Thursday at 6 as part of Drum's World Cup Music Fest. They're going to be having music alternating with screenings of World Cup matches throughout the month at Drome on 85 Avenue A. DromeNYC.com. Novi Hitovi Brass Band is at Barzak Cafe on Thursday. A New York City-based supergroup that plays contemporary wedding-style Balkan, Romanian, Jewish brass bangers from Macedonia, Serbia, Turkey, and beyond. That's at Barzak Cafe Thursday. That's early, 6. From Boston, the Yiddish klezmer ensemble Leviathan, or Leviathan, has a record release show on Thursday at 8:30. And Baklava Express, who were on our show a while back, cross-cultural ensemble led by oud player Josh Kay, are at Barbez. And that's Thursday at 10. Finally, on Friday, World of Percussion Reimagined is a free concert at Bryant Park, starting at 7 o'clock, presented by the World Music Institute. It's a tribute to the World of Percussion concerts that Robert Browning of World Music Institute did many years ago, and features Pedrito Martinez, Ciro Baptista, Cara Watanabe, Sufala, Sonny Jane, Glenn Velez, Batala, and Adam Rudolph. Again, that's a free concert. It's pretty amazing. Friday at Bryant Park, 7 o'clock, World of Percussion Reimagined with a whole slew of artists. Mafer Bandola is at Joe's Pub on Friday. 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Alvaro Benavides Group, Alvaro originally from Venezuela, a bassist, is at Lunatico on Friday at 9. And Living Language, led by Nikhil Yerwadekar of Antibalas and Low Mentality, does Afrobeat at Barbez on Friday at 10. Again, I keep my concerts at wfmu.org/world. Check it out. Next up, we're going to play an artist who's playing every Saturday at Barbez at 6 o'clock. Her name is Mariam Turki, and she's a Iraqi-American musician. She's also an award-winning visual artist, Mariam Turki. And we're going to play a track from an EP she did in 2024 called Alam. She has an album coming out later this year. This track is called Bailey. Mariam Turki.

You're listening to the Tuareg band, Tarwa and Taniri, from their album Zaman. It came out earlier this year on the Ati record label. Great Tuareg desert band. We also heard from a New York-based group that mixes Moroccan Nawa music with jazz, groove, and cosmic electronics, Sahag Nawa. And guess what? Sahag Nawa are going to be playing the WFMU Union Pool Showcase Sunday, June 14th, a week from tomorrow, from 5 to 10 p.m., along with Alba Mendoza, Caroline Davis, and Human Hair at... Did I say Union Pool? 484 Union Avenue in Brooklyn, and it's absolutely free. Sahag Nawa. The track I heard was Aisha featuring Gilad Hexelman from their Sahag Nawa album on the Picnic recording label. And we also heard a track by the French artists, the late Brigitte Fontaine and Areski Belkat Chamba. Areski just passed away on June 1st. And that was Je suis venu te voir from Vu et Nous from 1977 on the Sarval label. And we began with Mariam Turkey with Bailey from Alam. And she's playing every Saturday night in June at Barbez at 6 p.m. Hey, thanks everyone for listening. I'll be back next week with special guest Basha Schechter of Farah's Daughter. 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And get your dedications ready, because it's time now for the one and only Mr. Marty McSorley.

Yo, what's good? It's WFMU. Marty McSorley with the edition Out the Hitch. It's that night special right here on WFMU. Kicking us off with Terry Riley's version. Whatever your views, you're no good. Gonna rock it out for a little bit. 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Anyone out there, you gotta know how special they are. Even if they're good or no good. 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Keep it here.

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So when I Pearl Harbor, don't let me catch you intrepid. 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

Extreme Juice and Twizz are calling from Man Camp every year in the woods north of Milford, Pennsylvania, where we tune in and hear Marty McSorley from 9 to midnight. Shout out to Marty McSorley for sharing the airwaves every year after year after year. And to all the listeners, peace. Yeah.

Marty! It's Marley Dog. I'm calling in because I'm sad. I'm sad because I missed the SMU prom. We were out of town and got stuck in traffic and couldn't get back in time. But I'm dedicating this one to all the weirdos and music nerds and everyone who had fun last night. And play me something sad.

Oh, yeah, you got to hear us. WFMU, we throwing for them a few Mount Hope, New York City, Rockland County, 91.9 FM and online.org. It's your boy, Marty McSorley, with the edition Out the Hits. Just had a nice special right here on WFMU. Dennis Brown right there with his version of Make It With You from the I Follow My Heart record, Studio One from 1971. Oh, man, it's hard not to play the Ralphie Pagan version, my preferred version, but that's a killer version right there. And if it wasn't for the Ralphie Pagan version, that would be the version, right? Before that, we heard from Joe Batan.

Sushi mixtape from 2022. That's like a crazy instrumental piano disjointed version of that SZA hit. It's great. That whole mixtape is great. Sushi. Before that, we heard from Now That's What I Call MIDI, which is one of my favorite records in my collection. It's all like straight up the phone, like right when it was like became a thing that you could download a phone ringtone MIDI style. But then pressed up on wax, cause like, why, right? But, we heard the version of Creep. I also play a lot the version of Dre Explosive. There's some hits on there. There's some other ones that are real annoying, like, they do Blink, What's My Age Again, and it's already annoying enough, the regular version. And then you put it on the MIDI version, and it just, I can't do it. Before that, we heard from Stereo MCs doing a connected, we slowed it down, 45 at 33, life's a little better at 33 when you take it slow, right? 4th and Broadway from 92, that's a hit, right? Before that, we heard from, I can always butcher this guy's name, but it's one of my all-time favorites, right? Charanjit Sai doing Ragas Marcanas from the synthesizing 10 Ragas to a Disco Beat collection of his. From 1983 originally, reissued a few years back on Bombay Connection, and a new reissue coming out later this summer, and there's another record that needed to be coming out more, man. It's so good. Two records, just hit after hit, Raga

Running out of track here, but up next we're gonna change the vibe a little bit. A couple weeks ago saw the Paul Di'Anno documentary. It was sick, like all kinds of ways sick, also sad, but what you gonna do? But if you faint of heart or squeamish, it's pretty brutal if you don't like surgery. But if you like Maiden and Killers, it's great. So these Killers, WFMU, Maiden, keep it here.

Hardy. It's Andy Haversack. Calling you from the Rotary phone, actually, to send out a dedication to Kate on our 27th anniversary. Baby, going to the FMU prom with you was the greatest dance experience of my life. You've made my life what it is, and I'm deeply grateful. Now, that said, don't you forget about me. Love you, Marty. Love you guys.

with me.

Yeah, it's WFMU, Marty McStudio here with the addition amount, the hits. Be a Saturday Night Special right here, WFMU. We heard from the Deadliners with their version of Mongoloid from a sick record, man. Sick record. K-Rock, K-Rock Q, FM, Devotees record from 1978 and 79. They, K-Rock used to be cool. K-Rock is like the mainstream rock station in LA. But back in the day, in like the late 70s, through like, I would say even like the early 90s, they was alright. They were really cool for a while, but they lost it about then. But they said they were like, when Devo was blowing up, people was like loving them, and they got people to send in their tapes of their Devo covers. So this is a record of all the tapes that they got sent in, their best. And my favorite of this is because there's like one, two, three or four versions of Mongoloid. There's like three versions of Jago Homo. It's silly, man. But they all got their outfits on and everything. Different time. And they're all chilling in MacArthur Park on the back. So good. Anyway, before that, we were from Psychic TV doing Let Your Seeds Release live in Glasgow from 87. Hawkland with the Brainstorm from the Dormi Faso Latido record 1972. Their third, right? I don't know. It's in the early ones. Yeah. Electric Wizard doing Barbarian from the Dope Throne record from 2000. Heavy. Tribe Remains, a.k.a. Man is the Bastard. Starvation Cage from the Sum of the Men. The Brutality Continues, 1991. We continue here. WFMU Coven with Blessed is the Black, title track from their 1987 record. There's like so many bands called Coven, and that one's sick. There's another one that's sick, and then there's another one that's not so sick. And sometimes I pull out the wrong record, but like, I still feel like I need to own that other one because it still looks sick, but it just kind of sounds like Janis Joplin. It's not that sick. So that's my story about Coven. But that Coven is sick. Before that, we heard from Violence doing Phobophobia. Phobophobia, the fear of the phobias. Eternal Nightmare, the record, 1988. And I have a phobia of that record cover because it's like, it's so sick. Imagine like Star Wars, the third Star Wars, when like they got that pit and like everyone's falling in the pit and it's like crazy teeth. It's like that, but more metal. Before that, Maiden kicking us off with Killers, title track from 81, of course. And that's it. You're up to date. It's WFMU East Orange, WMFU Mount Hope, New York City, Rockin' County, 91.9 FM, and online, WFMU.org. It's your boy, Marty McSorley, with the addition of Mouth the Hits, all the way till midnight. And we got Chin coming up to take you to 3. I got some announcements to make. I got a clipboard. 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See you there. Union Pool. There you go. Anyways, get your dedications in too. Last hour, 716-MARTY-66, 716-MARTY-66, that's the number. Play a little prog earlier, prog it up. I don't even know, man. This one's a little wild. Some Polish progs.

Oh, yeah, that's it. Wanda Jackson right there with Midnight, and she let you know it's about midnight, and that's the time I roll out. Chin rolling in. It's WFMU. It's Marty McSorley, and these hits have been dished for the night. Wanda Jackson with the Midnight and the Blues in My Heart record, 1969 at Capitol. Stuntman before that from their American Fade Out record, 1997, out of Montreal, if I remember right. I think I'm good. I forgot I had like this box of CDs that I hadn't touched in a while.

Jada, Time's Up, the instrumental. 04 in the scope. Nate is on the vocal, killer rock, but it just flows too good with the instrumental coming out of Yohawa. The vocal is dropping the word. Put in the word. We didn't do it. But yeah, Jehovah. Wah, Yohawa. But ho. And the Penetration Aquarian Symphony record. Thank you, Silly, for that, man. Yeah, hippies, man. Love a hippie cult. It's great. The Source Fam, you know this. Jimmy Page doing Lucifer Rising. I got time. I'll tell you a funny story, man. So, like, it had to be like 15 years ago. I used to teach after school programs, and we actually did radio with the kids. It was fun. It was good times. But, like, you know, in the summer, you gotta, like, have camp with the kids and take the kids places. And so the school was like, take them to PS1, that'll be chill. There's like art and stuff, and the kids will like the art. And yeah, we were like, sure, it's free, it doesn't cut into the budget, great. And then we walk in, and you know, we probably should have looked at what the programming was on the docket, because it was the kind of Thanger exhibit. We walked in and we're like, whoa. I don't know if these junior high kids are ready for all that, but we had to just keep rolling with it, and we did, and the kids got some art. Except one was like, this is making my tummy hurt. So I think hopefully, I don't know if nobody came for us. It's long past. I don't know, I guess is that on me, is that on the school, is that on the art? I don't even know. The museum? I don't know. Yeah, man. So that's that. And kicking us off was the Namin with Kamaka. That's how I'm saying it? I don't even know. Some Polish prog wildness, man. It's crazy. Cool record cover on that back playlist, too. And that's what it is. You up to date. Thanks to everybody that tuned in. Thanks for everybody that called in. Thanks to everybody being chilling. And good to see y'all at the prom the other day. Yesterday. Tins up next. Taking you to three, so stick around. It's WFMU East Orange, WMFU Mount Hope, New York City, Rockland County, 91.9 FM, and online at the ORG. Peace.

There are stories of coincidence and chance and intersections and strange things told, and which is which and who only knows. And we generally say, well, if that was in a movie, I wouldn't believe it. Someone so-and-so met someone else's so-and-so and so on. And it is in the humble opinion of this narrator that strange things happen all the time. And so it goes, and so it goes, and the book says, we may be through with the past, but the past ain't through with us.

0: world is bound with secret knots.
1: Used to be, 100 years ago, you know, any moron could kind of wander into the woods and look behind a rock and discover some cool new thing. You know, not anymore. Where's the mystery that makes everything worthwhile? We crave mystery because there's none left.
2: Through the darkness of future past, the magician longs to see.
3: I think that magic offers the artist a new way of looking at their consciousness, where suddenly memories of past lives, or genetic history, if you like, suddenly intrude upon you.
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5: 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Magically, you are releasing your unconscious without the interruption of reason.
3: If you can manipulate your own consciousness and perhaps that of others, then you will have effected an act of magic.
0: The world is bound with secret knots.
6: Our works in stone, in paint, in print, are spared, some of them for a few decades or a millennium or two, but everything must finally fall in war or wear away into the ultimate and universal ash. The triumphs and the frauds, the treasures and the fakes, the fact of life. We're going to die. Be of good heart. Cry the dead artists out of the living past. Our songs will all be silenced. But what of it? Go on singing.
7: It's midnight in Jersey City. It's been hot. We just had a thunderstorm a few hours ago. It feels like summer is actually here. The Knicks are 2-0 in the finals. The WFMU prom was last night. A fine time was had. I danced with friends. I molested a food delivery robot. And honestly, I'm still a little hungover. But that is really no excuse for what I'm about to perpetrate on the radio. We are going to consider the concept of guilty pleasures tonight. See, on the one hand, I love a guilty pleasure. The guilt being the point of the pleasure, really. On the other hand, I am trying to excise guilt and shame from my life. And if a song brings you pleasure, what messed up notions should make you feel guilty about that? The name of this program is Anima Mundi. My name is Chin. And depending on your particular tastes and patience, tonight could be an endurance test for you. Or it will be a delicious buffet of musical junk food. It is a departure from the usual program, friends. But if you know how to have fun, you will have fun. Buckle up, radio friends, and stay tuned.

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This is Anima Mundi with me, Chin, on Freeform Radio, WFMU. I am indulging myself tonight with 3 hours of guilty pleasures, although I'm going to work through that guilt part because I don't know why it's there. We just heard Akon, Don't Matter, from his 2006 album, Convicted. That's Convicted with a K. Here's a stupid little gem in a Village Voice review of that record by Robert Kreisgau. Quote, Convicted answers the burning question of whether R. Kelly's priorities would be improved by hard time, more ambiguously than one would hope. Before that, we heard Casey and JoJo with All My Life, of course. You know, if you were alive and exposed to Top 40 radio in 1998, you know how ubiquitous that song was. I grew tired of it back then, but it has since slipped back into my good graces with time, and man, what an absolute masterpiece of a slow R&B record. Before that, Laura Branigan with a killer cover of the Italo Disco Hat original... Hat? Hat? Italo Disco Hat? Jesus Christ, Chin. The Italo Disco Hit, originally by Ruff, Self Control, off her self-titled album Self Control, and Bon Jovi before that, Divisive on the comments board. She Don't Know Me from their debut record, self-titled Bon Jovi. It's more from 1984. That's for you, Scott Williams. WFMU DJ and volunteer director believes 1984 is the worst year for music. So, of course, I played two in a row. That's the only song in Bon Jovi's catalog not written or co-written by a member of the band. That one was written by Mark Abseck. Spice Girls before that. To Become One from their debut record, one of my favorites in the Yes, We're Finally Going to Have Sex subgenre of pop songs. Genuine with Pony before that, produced by Timbaland, an all-timer of a jam. And a Diane Warren tune before that, performed by Alicia, Do You Dream About Me? That's Hepped Up Diane Warren. It's featured in the movie Mannequin. Mannequin, that movie where Kim Cattrall plays an Egyptian. We started the show with the best Savage Garden song, hands down, I Want You. So let's explicate what we're doing here. The idea of a guilty pleasure. There's some debate on this topic between the I don't feel guilty about anything that I like people and those who sort of relish their enjoyment of something they know is bad somehow, for whatever reason. The classic concept of a guilty pleasure is something where the pleasure is actually amplified because of the guilt. It's the buzz of transgression. So while I support the sentiment that guilt and shame should be cast out of our lives, our real lives, I don't think there's anything wrong with the concept of a guilty pleasure when it comes to music. Because I feel simultaneously embarrassed and thrilled that I started my precious WFMU radio program with Savage Garden. The combination of embarrassment and thrill is the whole point. It's a little kinky, to be honest. I like music that's challenging. I like music that's subtle. I love surprises, and especially what I've recognized is that I love mystery in a recording. I love the feeling of what is happening here in the awestruck sense. We're not going to hear any of those things tonight, because the thing is, I also love stupid music. I love broad, maximalist choices. I adore a pop confection. I love the feeling of what is happening here in the sense of staring at a train wreck. I am aroused by the moment when I find myself loving something that I know is aesthetically wrong or hopelessly uncool. That feeling of surrender to something big and dumb. It's wonderful. And I am trying not to hide behind any ironic distance tonight either. I can promise you that I am not playing anything on this radio show for effect. I actually like all of the music you will hear tonight, for real. And I have not allowed myself any of the fun distancing techniques, like playing stuff at the wrong speed, or live mixing incongruous stuff together. I'm committed to playing it straight. Just actual stuff I'm excited to play on the radio that reflects no sophistication or discernment on my part. It's kind of like food.
I love great food as much as I love great music, beautiful food, and true, regional foods with soul, simple elements combined to something that's, you know, larger than you would expect. But I also love McDonald's French fries and soft serve vanilla ice cream. All of that is true, and it all has its place, right? This isn't some revelation of the real me. It's a facet. It's a facet of me. I love this stuff I'm playing tonight, and I also love the Olivier Messiaen that I put in the old bin at the station a couple months ago. I love New Jack Swing tracks as much as I love Coil. And not for wildly different reasons, either. Listening to Wendy Eisenberg's gorgeous new solo record makes me cry on multiple tracks. But in transparency, so do at least three songs from that Chess musical that was written by the guys from ABBA. It's all me, baby. And I think it's all of us. We are all vast. That being said, this might be an opportune time to point out the incredible archives of 25 years worth of programs over at WFMU.org and our three excellent alternate streams. I may drive some of you away tonight. That's okay. If you come back next week, it's going to be completely different again. But if you can get down with some gated drums, goofy sexual innuendo, perhaps some manufactured teen pop sensations, most crucially, if you can join me in a short vacation past the threshold of good taste, a visit to a land of uncomplicated pleasures, we're going to have a great time. This is WFMU, and we are indulging in some junk food tonight. Guilty pleasures. Or simple pleasures? I'm not sure yet, but stay tuned.

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It's Freeform Radio WFMU, and perhaps we are pushing the envelope of what freeform actually means tonight, because I'm indulging in some guilty pleasures. Musical junk food. A slightly unhinged departure from my usual program. Although I did intend that nearly 10-minute remix of M's Pop Music by Todd Terhi, we just heard to act as a kind of palate cleanser. A control specimen, if you will. Just to bliss us all out so we can dive back into more amazing junk food music, such as Dr. Jones by Aqua, which we heard prior to that. Ah, the Danes. Not Barbie Girl, but from the same record. And before that, Genesis, Invisible Touch. I mean, if 80s Genesis isn't a guilty pleasure, I don't know what is. See, Phil Collins kept most of his top-notch pop nonsense for his solo records in the 80s, but Invisible Touch has always hit hard for me. Someone on the comments board at WFMU.org said it's a karaoke mainstay, and I 100% agree. Before that, Daryl Hall and John Oates with Adult Education. What is that song about, actually? Perhaps it's best not to listen too closely to the lyrics on that one. All Saints before that with Never Ever, the All-Star remix from their remix album. That's the UK-Canada girl group. A banger, Never Ever. And Color Me Bad with I Wanna Sex You Up. Color Me Bad is from Oklahoma, like me. And I skipped school to go see New Jack City in the theater, amongst local news reports that there was going to be, quote, gang violence at the multiplex because of that movie. The 90s were a fever dream, man. And Debbie Gibson, with Only in My Dreams before that, the very first single by Ms. Deborah Gibson, written when she was just 16 years old. And we started that set, after some technical ado, with Josie and the Pussycats, Spin Around, from the original soundtrack album of the incredible Josie and the Pussycats movie. That song was co-written by Adam Duritz of Counting Crows. With Josie and the Pussycats, Spin Around, from the original soundtrack album of the incredible Josie and the Pussycats movie. That song was co-written by Adam Duritz of Counting Crows. Did you know that? I know that, for some reason. I now want to share with you two lists. Songs I actually like but will not broadcast tonight, followed by junk foods that I love. To begin, songs that I like, unironically, but I will not subject you to actually listen to tonight. Tarzan Boy by Baltimora. Baby Baby, the song that marked Christian contemporary artist Amy Grant's crossover moment. Natasha Bedingfield's Unwritten. You know that. Feel the rain on your skin. That song? I'm not going to play that one, but I do love it. See, I sometimes imagine I'm living in a 2000s rom-com, so that tracks. Any Bobby Brown at all, which is actually kind of surprising. If I'm really honest, I'm probably saving Bobby Brown for a curveball during a regular show on my own from the Ghostbusters 2 soundtrack is my weak spot, I have to say. No Mariah Carey tonight, I don't think. Because I think I genuinely have no guilt whatsoever about my love of Mariah Carey. So she doesn't belong on this program. Sister Christian. Kyrie by Mr. Mister. No REO Speedwagon. No Asia, no Foreigner,

Lover Boys, Turn Me Loose, and Bryan Adams' Run to You were on the bubble. But we'll see about those. We'll see. If we have time, we might go there. Then there's a whole subset of songs that are actually great, undeniably great. They simply suffered from overexposure for long enough that they've essentially been ruined. That's not a true guilty pleasure. That's just a song that's been worn out. Many such examples of that. And now, a short list of really bad food that I really like. Movie theater nachos. A Wendy's Frosty. Funyuns. Pork rinds. Red vines, consumed with a Diet Coke. Dots seasoned pretzels. Jalapeno cheese puffs. Little Debbie zebra cakes. A Whataburger with extra mustard, preferably eaten in the car after going through the drive-thru after midnight. That's my Oklahoma showing. Cinnamon Pop-Tarts. Hot tamales in the movie theater box. It's worth saying that I almost never actually eat any of that stuff, just like I almost never actually play Avril Lavigne on this radio program. But you will see, there is a time for everything. Join us on the playlist and comments page at WFMU.org. Please share your guilty pleasures, which some wonderful commenters are doing. Or you can criticize mine. Tell me what junk foods you love. But whatever you do, stay tuned as I continue to make a fool of myself with 3 hours of my particular guilty pleasure songs here on WFMU.

Whatever. 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She was all like, eh, and I'm like, whatever. Then this chick comes up to me and she's all like, hey, aren't you that dude? And I'm like, yeah, whatever. So later, I'm at the pool hall and this girl comes up and she's all like, and I'm like, yeah, whatever.

And then it's 3 a.m. I'm on the corner wearing my leather. This dude comes up and he's like, hey, punk. I'm like, yeah, whatever. Then I'm throwing dice in the alley. Officer Leroy comes up and he's like, hey, I thought I told you. And I'm like, yeah, whatever. Then up comes Zaffo. I'm like, yo, Zaffo, what's up? He's like, done. I'm like, that's cool.

Okay. Okay. I feel like I am making some progress in the definition of guilty pleasure here, and I am having fun. Are you having fun? I'd have to assume you are if you're still listening. We just heard Stacey Q with Two of Hearts. That song was in an episode of the 80s sitcom Facts of Life. Stacey Q played a fictional teen pop singer named Cinnamon, and she performed that number in a radio station recording booth. Jimmy Ray with Are You Jimmy Ray before that, and I think that is the winner. That is the winner. That is hands down the worst song that I will play tonight. That guy is English, and it's like light techno rockabilly. So terrible. And yet, I like it. I shouldn't, and I do. Leslie Gore before that with what could act as a theme song for tonight's show, Sunshine, Lollipops, and Rainbows. That song was produced by Quincy Jones. Did you know that? Quincy Jones produced that record, the whole album. That's the one that has It's My Party on it, too. And Barnes and Barnes with Fish Heads before that. And I'm interested to know, do you guys know that song? The comments board at WFMU.org revealed many aficionados. But, you know, I have found that Fish Heads is a huge split. I listened to Dr. Demento when I was a little kid, late on Sunday nights, on a radio under my covers. So I had always assumed that Fish Heads was like an extremely well-known song. But it turns out that there are a lot of people who know a lot about music who look at me like I'm crazy when I say, you haven't ever heard Fish Heads? Yeah, it's true. It's a big blind spot for some people. And before that, is there a more quintessential piece of pop candy than Chirpy Chirpy Cheep Cheep by the Scottish band Middle of the Road? I think not. Liam Lynch with United States of Whatever from the album Fake Songs prior to that, and that speaks for itself. And then Wheatus with Teenage Dirtbag, a crowd pleaser in almost any crowd. But I will admit that I discovered Teenage Dirtbag while watching a rerun of Dawson's Creek. We started this set with Avril Lavigne and Skater Boy. I mean, could I make it any more obvious? One of the greatest songs of all time, clearly. I'm gorging on musical junk food tonight, and depending on your political stance on the concept of a guilty pleasure, we can call them simple pleasures, if it's more to your liking. You know, if you feel that guilt is a corrosive and unproductive emotion, which I kind of feel like it is. Which brings us to the overtly magical portion of the program this evening. Here on Anima Mundi, we use the broadcast signal of WFMU, the digital streams crossing the globe, and the sacred attention of you listeners as a medium for magic.

Yes, we're doing a spell, even amongst the 2000s pop music and cringy sex songs. We can have our guilty pleasures. We can have our guilty pleasures, but we should not feel actual guilt about ourselves. And that is what we will banish with tonight's spell. If you are casting along at home, tonight I am using a red candle and a purple candle, and you'll also need a mirror. And if you're, I don't know, in bed or driving, you can simply focus on the sound of my voice and connect to the energy we are going to create here on the radio. I have anointed my candles with bergamot oil. You could also brew some bergamot tea for this spell. That would work well. If you're lighting candles, place them between yourself and a mirror so that you can see your reflection with the candles in the foreground. Yes, you're going to need to look at yourself in the mirror and focus on the fact that you are beautiful. We begin. I call upon the power of the earth, sky, wind, and water. I call upon the spirits above, below, and within. With humility and goodwill, bringing harm to no one, connected with those who came before me and aware of those who will come after, I see my reflection in this mirror, and I see my value. I know my worth. I am confident, I am strong. I shine my light on this earth, anxiety be gone, shame be gone, guilt be gone. I see my value, I know my worth. I am confident, I am strong. I shine my light on this earth. It will be so.

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And if you've got the bergamot oil, anoint your temples, but be sure to dilute it first. If you're brewing the bergamot tea, drink it while thinking about just how great you are. Because you are.

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Shamelessly seeking pleasure on this All Guilty Pleasures edition of Anima Mundi, I am so glad you're here. Those of you that I haven't driven away. My name is Chin, and I encourage you to stay tuned for more pop treasures here on Freeform Radio WFMU. 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I really wanted to do it just then, but I can't. I can't. And so I shan't. More pop treasures. More craziness here on WFMU.

One is drinking and lusting, and his hunger for power became known to more and more people. The demands to do something about this outrageous man...

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I will tell you that you are tuned to WFMU East Orange, WMFU Mount Hope in New York City and Rockland County at 91.9 FM and online at WFMU.org.

0: Okay. I don't feel guilty about this at all. Not in the least. There's this apocryphal quote that goes, "Your favorite band's favorite band is ABBA." And I think that there is truth to that. We just heard Chiquitita by ABBA from Voulez-Vous. That might be my favorite ABBA song, at least today. It changes day to day. Before that, Desiree with Kissing You, love theme from Romeo and Juliet. That song makes me swoon. And I will not hear a word against Baz Luhrmann's Romeo and Juliet. Baz Luhrmann's horny, coked-up Romeo and Juliet movie. We like what we like. And Romeo and Juliet was formative for me. Captain Antoniel before that with You Never Done It Like That. What exactly are they getting up to in that song anyway? The mind reels. Please do yourself a favor and look up the cover art to that Captain Antoniel record. The album's called Dream. It's worth an internet search. Paul Anka with You're Having My Baby before that. Is that the grossest song ever written? It's possible. Duet vocals by Odia Coates. Was she actually having Paul Anka's baby? I don't know enough to comment. What I can comment on is that that song has the "your" in parentheses. Parentheses, "you're having my baby," which seems really unnecessary to me. Prior to that, Player, Baby Comeback from their self-titled record. Baby Comeback goes to the late Mitchie McKee, sending props to Mitchie McKee, who joined the Infinite some years ago. She was my former radio buddy at KWGS in Tulsa. Mitchie was a handful and a riot, and she liked to viciously mock me so much that I would storm out of her office on a daily basis. And when she was ready to apologize, she would blast Baby Come Back from her open office door, and it always drew me back in for more loving abuse. Miss you, Mitchie. We started the set with Boney M. and Rasputin, a European studio band, nonsense of the very highest order. I mean, I guess I'm supposed to call that song Rasputin. That's from the record Night Flight to Venus. I'm wondering, this late into the show, is there something about this exercise that is dishonest? Somehow. I mean, I read a list of songs that I wasn't going to play. Why did I do that? Am I still trying to make unexpected choices? Yes. Am I still trying to demonstrate my taste on some level, albeit in the context of guilty pleasures? Yeah. Yeah, I am. I'm probably slumming it, to be honest, which I define as injecting lowbrow art into a middlebrow practice as a shortcut to depth or authenticity. I mean, it would be cool if this show rose to the level of camp. I'm not sure I've gotten there, though. Then again, we have not delved into musical theater or Barry Manilow yet. And I still have over 30 minutes left, so it's all guilty pleasures on Anima Mundi tonight, and I do intend to continue. I hope you are having fun out there. This is Freeform Radio, WFMU. My name is Chin. Stay sexy, and stay tuned.
1: 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Well, keep it up, you're doing fine. Why this humiliation? Why treat me like a fool?
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We're closing out a 3-hour detour into music that is bad, yet somehow good. We just heard Chumbawamba and Tub Thumping, and like most things, it's better in French. Did you catch the little trumpet playing Frère Jacques at the end there? Delightful. Tim Curry before that with, No, that's not right. I changed things up. Because of a very brilliant commenter at WFMU.org, we heard Olivia Newton-John's Magic from the Xanadu soundtrack. And before that, Barry Manilow, Could It Be Magic? Tim Curry with I'm Going Home, prior to that, from the Rocky Horror Picture Show. Not really a guilty pleasure at all. I just really thought it would sound good between the Barry Manilow and the Selena Gomez that we heard prior to that. Lose You to Love Me from her record Rare of 2020. I discovered that song when I was sick in bed with COVID for the first time, and it just made me cry and cry and cry. Before that, My Chemical Romance with Welcome to the Black Parade. I enjoyed listening to that album on my first generation iPod. Queensryche, before that, I Don't Believe in Love. From Operation Mindcrime, do you know the heavy metal rock opera by Queensryche? Operation Mindcrime? It's about a drug addict who gets involved with revolutionaries and starts to assassinate politicians. And we started the set with, yeah, the concept album of a musical about Cold War chess, written by Benny Anderson and Bjorn Ulvaeus from ABBA. The American in Florence / Nobody's Side. Okay, I am out of time. Be sure to brush your teeth well if you've listened to this whole show, because I don't want to be responsible for any cavities. I will be back next week with a completely different kind of program. In fact, I'm lucky enough to be here for the whole summer, Saturday midnight to Sunday 3 a.m., starting next week, I'm going to be followed by a new program to the regular schedule, Jason Isaacs Freeform Jazz Dance. But you have one more week to catch your friend and mine, Jim the Poet, in this time slot before he moves for the summer to Friday morning, 3 to 6 a.m. You can catch up on all the other changes that are starting Monday at WFMU.org. I will see you next week. Once again, accounting for taste next week. Here on Anima Mundi. 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

0: 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I'm so happy to be here with you all. My name's Carol, and we're here 6 to 9 a.m. And we just finished our first set with Keith Tenniswood of Two Lone Swordsmen has just released a new 12-inch single under his Radioactive Man moniker, and it's entitled Ode to Basement, and that one is out on Asking for Trouble Records, and Basic Rhythm's remix of London DJ Sully's Model Collapse, a new 12-inch single out on Fabric Live, and South London producer DJ Distance and his new single Eventuality out on the Chest Plate label, and Canadian artist Kristen Gallerneau says her newest album Life Day out on the UK label Shadow World was about her near-death experience. Everything can be inspiring, and I'm glad she's still around so we could hear that. You heard Life Day Part 1, and David Wells and Periphery, a track from the new collection Magma, Materia, and Vibration, in which 29 artists were sent a Magma hydrophone that records the vibrations of natural, urban, domestic, or studio environments, and it was designed by Colombian artist Jorge Barco, and you can find the whole collection on Portuguese label Vic Nick, and just really all kinds of stuff on there, different kinds of stuff that the artists presented, and a really interesting collection, so you might want to check that out. And Dawn, a track from the 2025 album Iskra, which is Polish for spark, and it's by Polish composer Olga Anna Markowska, and that one is out on the Miasma label. Portchester. Do we have any people listening from Portchester? Portland duo Visible Cloaks and Disc from their new one Paradescence out on Revenge International. Kate Carr's Flaming Pines label has just reissued Irish composer Francis Heary's 2014 album Garry Kasparov versus Deep Blue. And that's an album that renders the moves made by in the 1997, it might be 96, or one or the other, between chess master Garry Kasparov and IBM's Deep Blue computer, which I just thought was really interesting idea for, and you could hear some of the, it sounded like Atari sounds in there. You heard Game 1, which I read that Kasparov won against the computer. And Max Richter and Of the Undiscovered Country from last year's soundtrack for the film Hamnet, which was a very sad film. I read that really it was fictional except for the fact that Shakespeare's son did die. But the rest of it was poetic license. but it was a really beautiful movie, and might want to check that one out if you want to be sad. And Scriabin's Prelude Opus 11, number 21 in B-flat major, performed by Russian pianist Mikhail Pletnev, and that one can be found on his 2025 collection, Chopin and Scriabin, 24 Preludes, out on Deutsche Grammophon. And Debussy's Clair de Lune, in a beautiful rendition by the Symphonia of London, conducted by John Wilson. And that one is from a brand new collection out on Shandos entitled French Orchestral Favorites, and it contains pieces not only by Debussy, but also Ravel, Saint-Saëns, and Bizet. Really lovely stuff, and hopefully we'll get to some more of that. And starting the show, The Light We Saw, by Brighton artist Bunker from his new album Signals out on London label VLSI. And that's what you heard in that set. This next artist, He's been around forever, not forever, but for quite a long time, and I was not familiar with him. So I hope it's new to me, and hopefully some stuff in here is new to you as well. I'll be back in just a bit, but if you want to check in with your friends on the playlist, just go to WFMU.org, and there's some lovely people up this morning. Have some chats, find out what's happening in the rest of the world, because we have people checking in from all over. So, yeah, thanks so much for being here. This is my favorite thing to do all week. So thank you for giving me the opportunity to share some stuff with you, some new music and sounds. Thanks.
1: There should be a set of setting up exercises for the imagination, a way to strengthen that muscle in the mind that lets us dream while we're awake. Here's what you could do. After the dark that you make for yourself of this squared up cube, simply by closing your eyes, you wait to see where the inner light will take you. At first, there is nothing. Only the feeling that you have turned off one light and stand, as it were, in a corridor of black, impatient for another light to go on. And then somewhere behind your closed lids, it begins. The images come to light slowly, almost imperceptibly, and your eyes open to a new geography, a world within a world, and you move by standing still, since all things pass by you. You look down now from some dizzy up, where the crowds of raindrops bump and jostle and make ready to fall. In a thing called cloud, a liquid door opens and invites you in. You sit down in a globe of warped rainbows. Before you can adjust yourself, you are riding with raindrops through the glistening air, blinded by silver and sun. Now the colors break from everywhere, and you are bathed in red, orange, yellow, green, blue, indigo, violet, all flashing one against the other. And below, coming up to greet you, the arms of the grass. You break apart on the open hand of green. But there is only a delicious joy in you as you watch part of your former self deluge the laboring ant, while another part of you rolls head over heels in love with the long, curving loveliness of the green blade that bends under your weight. Doors of chlorophyll open, and you walk quietly from cell to cell, a maze of warmth that changes your watery identity, and you have become a small member of an organization called a small blade of grass. You've forgotten where the other part of you that washed the ant is now. You see for the first time the bright green sun shining through at the edge of a dark green cloud shape in the big green above. Now walking across you and all your cellmates, the ant, the wet stranger, is your guest, using you and all your friends as a bridge. And you wonder if he remembers the bath you gave him. Just a way to imagine. Just close your eyes and let your mind wander.

0: 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Hello and welcome to Sirius Moonlight Sonatas. If you're just joining us, my name's Carol and we're here Sundays 6 to 9 a.m. So happy to be here today. That last track, Mark Morgan of Sightings and Belgian artist Gauti Granli have teamed up for a new project called Rump State. And they have an album out now entitled Psychic Sidekick on the 12XU label. And you heard Evil Vista and Pink Floyd and Welcome to the Machine from 1975's Wish You Were Here. And String of Perils on the playlist noted that Rick Wright's work on this is so great. His work on everything is great. Yeah, and we lost him a few years ago, but we still can hear him. Yeah, if you're bored and want to watch something great, is the Pompeii Pink Floyd video. He's amazing in it. Oh man. And John Frusciante of the Red Hot Chili Peppers with Gulpin, and that's from his 2023 album 2 out on Avenue 66. This was something I just stumbled across and I was blown away. I loved it. Hope you did too. And hailing from Eureka Springs, Arkansas, R.L. Huber and Apparition, a track from his latest album Half Goofa. And Dawn Marshland, a track from Brian Eno's 1983 collection Music for Films Volume 2, London artist Lucas Dupuis with Waiting For, a track from his new album As in Leaves, and Anaya Lockwood and an excerpt of her long-form piece World Rhythms, which I played a short piece of a month or so back, but this was about 15 minutes of it, and it just I just wanted to hear more, so I hope you enjoyed that. And it's basically a new edition of her 1975 composition, and I put a little bit more information on the playlist, but that one's out now on Room 40, the Australian label from Lawrence English, and he helped with that. You're reading about the different artists on, you see how the record people, actually the people who are work at the labels, really are always on the lookout for some amazing stuff, and even go back in time and find it. So and re-listen. So I hope you enjoyed that. And if you're interested, go check out the whole thing. It's amazing. And Australian composer Brux has just had planned on moving to New York when the pandemic hit. She had sent all her equipment ahead of her, and she only had one piece of equipment still with her. And that's what she used to create her debut album, Halcyon Phase, out on the Sources label. And you heard Yuletide Company and L.A. artist Ananon and Dream Temperature, the title track from his new album out on Tonal Union, in which he uses field recordings made in Auvergne, Big Sur, Berkeley Hills, Los Angeles, Sardinia, and Toyama. They're all over the place. And starting the set, Kevin Nordine's The Wet Stranger, a previously unreleased demo that was recorded in 1960, and it can be found on his 2-CD collection, You're Getting Better, The Wood Jazz Dot Masters, which came out, I believe, in 2005. And that's what you heard in that set. I hope you enjoyed some of it. And we're going to continue here with a track from a great album from 2019. Yeah, and you'll know these guys. So I'll be back, and I hope you can stay with us. Hope you're having a great day. Thanks so much.
1: 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And now, Willard Money System.
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2: 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Always get their way. In the end.
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7: Can't you?
6: Reality. It's utterly impossible.
8: Reality will impose certain requirements.
9: There's a vast political movement growing, arguing that you don't have to die. Not that immortality or any of these improved technologies be used for everyone. It will go to the rich, to the elites.
10: Please become a square shape, please. Please become a square shape, please. Please become a square shape, please. I'm gonna try to make it a square shape cloud by using my psychic powers.
11: I can hire one half of the working class to kill the other half.
12: The process by which money is created is so simple that the mind is repelled.
2: These men have been getting their way for hundreds of years.
13: Loaned into existence.
2: And there's nothing that you can do to stop them.
6: Reality.
2: From continuing to get their way.
10: Solidify the square.
2: Certain men.

place.

0: they always have, and they always will. Certain men, humiliated, always getting their way,
1: fail.
0: In the end,
2: why is this true?
0: In the end,
2: why is this true?
3: All dollars are loaned into existence.
4: You don't have to die.
5: The history of civilization is essentially to subdue the universe. All power to you.
0: Hi, I'm Nancy Keating from the AEO.
6: Not all men, of course. Certain men.

Okay.

0: How are you feeling?
1: Well, why are you in the hospital in the first place?
2: And I can't imagine it, that it would make people angry at you or at least dislike you.
1: And what brought you here?
2: I'm not sure I understand. Could you make that clear?
1: It's hard to believe. Give me some idea.
2: What are your plans? If things should go well, if you were to leave the hospital, then what? What is it you're trying to do with your life? I'm not clear. How is it that playing the piano for people has eventually resulted in your being here in the hospital? They dislike you because you sit differently at the piano? What way do you sit at the piano that people would dislike you?

0: This is going to be an average year for you. But you must be careful you don't make too many enemies through your thoughtless ambition. Remember that some people don't like arguments, and that they cannot all detach themselves in the same lofty way that you can. The summer is going to be a happier time for you.
1: It will be a time for relaxation.
0: However, you must not get upset if your well-laid plans sometimes fall to pieces because of the human error of someone else. This is possible in November, so please remember to be especially careful and selective of your confidence at that time.
1: If you have been thinking about emigrating, this might be a very good time to do it.

ending the show today. Talk Talk and Give It Up from their 1986, yes, 1986 album, The Color of Spring. And if you are a local in London, you may want to check out, I saw something about the Spirit of Talk Talk, which is a show on September 5th in London, and where Talk Talk founding member Simon Brenner and Talk Talk musicians Phil Ramekin and Ian Curnow, along with other musicians, will come together for this one-off event celebrating the 40th anniversary of The Color of Spring. So, yeah. I wish I was in London. But if you're a fan, you might want to check that out. And you heard a little bleep of Claire de Lune again. We'll repeat. Because I wasn't paying attention, but it's even better the second time. UK duo Memorials before that, and Cut Glass Hammer from their second album, All Clouds Bring Not Rain, out on Fire Records. Outright Wolf Medicines, a track from duo Jigong's new album, Gomi Kuzu Khan, and that one is out on the Pelagic label. And We Are What You Say, a track from Sufjan Stevens' debut 2000 album, A Sun Came, released on his Asthmatic Kitty label. And I wasn't familiar with this first album, and it's really beautiful. Nice to go back to the beginning. And last time, a track from the new album, The Bridges That We Burn, by Ultra Bomb, a new collaboration by members of Husker Du, Agent Orange and Soul Asylum. I just thought that one was just fun. And The OC's John Dwyer has just released a new album under his Damaged Bug moniker entitled Zusax, and it's out on the Death God label. And you heard Mozzie Roofs and More, and Bloxom Tapes co-founder Luke Drozd, and Movement 4, Keep Calm and Carry On Coughing. From his 2024 album, Intermissive Number 3, The Plague Raves, and just out on DC label, Outside Time, comes duo Lifted with the Ice Chewers. From the new album, Movie, and Irish composer and vocalist Jennifer Walsh and her rendition of John Dowland's Flow My Tears Air from her 2020 collection, A Late Anthology of Early Music, Volume 1, Ancient to Renaissance, and the Taiwan 330 mix of Voodoo Rave by artist Dirty K from his new album Xin Yi, out on Eastern Margins. And this one's just made me laugh out loud. And same thing with The Seventh Verdict, a track from the new Melakesh EP, Sentinels of Shamas, out on the Reigning Phoenix label. And starting the set, Certain Men from Negative Land's 2019 album, True False, and that's what you heard. Hey, thanks so much for listening. This has been Sirius Moonlight Sonatas on WFMU East Orange, WMFU Mount Hope in New York City and Rockland County at 91.9 FM and online at WFMU.org. 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

Good morning, friends. It is a nice day here in the Jersey City, the city of Jersey. We're right outside the front doors here at the WFMU studios. The Ward Bike Tour is setting up, which is pretty exciting. Hopefully all of you guys have a safe ride throughout this here wonderful city. And don't get too hot. Even though I don't think it's going to be as bad as yesterday. And hopefully we won't have any storms like we did last night. Nice 74 degrees here in downtown Jersey City. High of 84. And it is 9:29 a.m. Good morning to everybody. This is Stereophonic Bloop Bleep, filling in for Mystic Sound this morning. We got a big old stack of scratchy, noisy 45s. We're going to be doing all 45s this morning until noon. And it is wonderful to have you here with me. Just excuse the surface noise whenever it becomes overwhelming. You just heard The Rulers with Too Late. 7-inch from Rio. Pioneers with version of You Don't Know Like I Know before that. Carl Dawkins with Walk a Little Prouder. Off the New Beat label. Blues Busters with I Need Some Lovin'. Off Limbo. Von Harrison with Take My Hand from Caltone. Stranger and Ken with World's Fair. Ewan and Jerry. You Got Something. Nikki Thomas. London. Joe Spencer. An Alias of Orton's Ellis with Bed of Rose. And starting off the show this morning, we had Bunny Maloney with Julia. 7-inch I love from the Moo Disc label. We're going to be mostly playing oldie-ish stuff here. And coming up next, we're going to have the Silvertones and True Confession off the Treasure Isle label.

Good morning, New Jersey. Happy Sunday, 9:58 a.m. We're coming to you live from Montgomery Street. We're just outside our doors. I believe people are probably just about getting ready to do the Jersey City Ward Bike Tour. Safe ride to all of those participating. Very excited to be filling in this morning for Mystic Sound. This is Stereophonic Bloop Bleep. And from 9 a.m. to noon here, we are going to be playing only the scratchiest of reggae and associated 45s. Some ska, some rocksteady, some blue beat, shuffle R&B, whatever you want to call that. Might throw in some Jamaican gospel records later on this morning. You just heard the Schoolgirls with Live Up to Justice off the Blue Beat label. Roy Shirley with Shirley before that. Some early Roy Shirley. Kind of rhymed. Herbie Carter before that with Happy Time off the Harry J label. Righteous Flames doing a version of Second Bad Emotion. Derek Morgan doing a version of First Taste of Love. Melody Enchanters with Blueberry Hill, but not that Blueberry Hill. Gregory Isaacs doing a version of Stick By Me from the Moodisk label. Derek Harriet. And the always classic Monkey Ska. Dobby Dobson with Endlessly before that from... I can't talk this morning, despite being full of iced coffee. Dobby Dobson with Endlessly off the Success label. And the Silvertones with True Confession from Treasure Isle, starting off that block of songs. 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Stereophonic Bloop Bleep, filling in for Mystic Sound, and coming up next, we're going to have some very early Lee Perry with Trial and Crosses.

Good morning, everybody. 10:31 a.m. here on the East Coast. And it is a beautiful summer day here in the tri-state. Nary a thunderstorm like we did have last night. At least none so far. This is Stereophonic Bloop Bleep filling in for Mystic Sound this morning. Thank you so, so much for being here. Doing all reggae / Jamaican oldies on 45 this morning. And we're going to be doing it till noon here on WFMU. You just heard Lloyd Williams doing that very New Orleans-inspired early blue beat R&B sound with No Money Down. Keeling Beckford before that with Combination. Roy and Millie with Oh Shirley. Junior Tucker doing a version of Some Guys Have All the Luck. The Avalons with I Love You. Bopping the Belltones with Dancing Time. Hopeton Lewis with Testify off the Treasure Isle label. Pierre Austin and Horton's Lewis with Bang Shang-a-Lang. Dermot Lynch with I've Got Your Number. Pressing from the Blue Cat label. Don Penn with I'll Let You Go. Response song to the Uniques track. Slim Smith with I Need Your Lovin'. And some early Lee Perry starting off that block of songs with Trial and Crosses from Studio One. We're going to keep the Studio One vibes going here on WFMU as we slide into 10:33 a.m. with some Jacob Miller and Love is a Message.

Good morning, everybody. Stereophonic Bloop Bleep filling in for Mystic Sound this morning. Such a pleasure to be here, spinning only the noisiest, crackliest, surface noisiest Jamaican and reggae oldies for y'all. Especially on such a beautiful summer day. The Charmers with Oh My Baby was what you just heard. Glory in the Dreamlets with Stay Where You Are. John Holt with a version of Gonna Give Her All the Love I've Got. Did a couple of Jamaican gospel records before that. Gloria Bailey with Feel Like Traveling from the Henry's label. The Creary Sisters with Oh What a Glory from the Glory label. Desmond Decker before that with Unity. Creators with Bad Name. The Gaylettes with Don't Believe Her. Tommy McCook and the Upsetters with Lockjaw. And Jacob Miller with Love is a Message, starting off that block of songs. 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And coming up next here this morning, and kicking off this last hour as we reach 11 a.m. here on the East Coast, I'm going to have some Alt Malice, a version of You've Made Me Happy.

11:29 a.m. here in Jersey City, where it is a lovely, lovely summer day that I hope you guys are all going to get out and enjoy. This is Stereophonic Bloop Bloop filling in for Mystic Sound this morning, where we have been doing an all scratchy, noisy 7-inch set from 9 a.m. till noon here on the East Coast. You just heard Glenn and Lloyd with Live and Let Others Live from the SEP label GG Rhythm Section with TNT, reissued by Dubstore. Roland Alfonso before that with Dr. Ringding from Studio One, Owen Gray with a version of Groove Me, Junior Smith with Cool Down Your Temper, the Rehoboth Gospel Singers with Food and Raiment, another Jamaican gospel record, Stranger and Patsy with Hold Me from the Kentone label, Jimmy Cliff with the always classic Miss Jamaica, pressing from Island, the Gladiators, very early Gladiators with their Rocksteady track, The Train Is Coming Back off the World label, Dennis Walks with Heart Don't Leap, and Alton Ellis starting off that block of songs, the version of You've Made Me Happy. Duke Reed production there. It is 11:31. We're about to start up our final set before Glenn Jones takes over. We're going to kick things off with some Ken Booth. And I wish it could be peaceful again.

This has been Stereophonic Bloop Beep Bleep. Filling in for Mystic Sound this morning. Thank you guys so, so much for hanging out with me as I played a whole bunch of scratchy 45s this morning. You just heard Fitzroy Sterling with a version of My Sweet Lord, the Mad Lads before that with Losing You, Carl with a version of Knock Three Times, Theophilus Beckford with Tee-Ta-To from the Deltone label, Prince Buster's All-Stars with This Is It, Ken Parker with Someone to Love, The Inspirations with Take a Message to My Girl, The Weber Sisters with My World, Ken Booth with I Wish It Could Be Peaceful Again, starting off that last block of songs. Thank you guys again. Glenn Jones is up next. 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Stay safe out there, drink lots of water, and enjoy this fine summer Sunday. Have a good afternoon.

0: Jones. What do you think, your cousin Brucey? I wish. Well, hi, everybody. Hi. It's a fine day for a radio broadcast.
1: That's why you got the broad. You're broadcasting, right? Yeah, baby. Ooh, look at me. Look at me, Jack. Stand back, Jack. Take a look at myself.
0: There aren't that many mirrors down there.
1: Gonna do?
0: I don't know, but whatever I do, it's got to be funky.
1: Let's get funky like a monkey.
0: Oh yeah, baby. Oh yeah. Well, hi everybody, I'm Glenn Jones.
1: Well, hi everybody, he's Glenn Jones.
0: This is WFMU. East Orange. WMFU. Mount Hope.
1: This is heard all over the world. Yeah, baby. They be hating me all over the world. At WFMU.org.
0: Embrace it, kid. You can't be loved, be hated.
1: Aye, that's a good idea.
0: Woo, baby.
1: Woo, baby.
0: You gotta say it with a higher pitched voice.
1: I gotta wait till I go through puberty.
0: You ain't going through puberty.
1: Oh, when it's time to change, it's time to rearrange.
0: What are you, Peter Brady?
1: I wish.
0: But I digress.
1: He's digressing right now.
0: You can take that to the bank, Jack.
1: He said you can take that to the bank, Jack.
0: Ha-cha-cha-cha. They don't make them like me anymore.
1: I'm surprised he even made one.
0: Yeah, well. They did.
1: No, they didn't.
0: What do you mean by that, kid?
1: You made it.
0: Hmm. Nice. Well then. Here I am. Back where I belong. I strayed. Straight.
1: What are you, Sheldon from The Odd Couple?
0: You mean Rob Reiner?
1: The character Sheldon played by Rob Reiner. Because he's straight.
0: He's straight.
1: What did you do? Confess. Ah!
0: I got this thing, I swear I would never do a podcast, but I got this thing I do. It's called a podcast.
1: You're not allowed to talk about it.
0: No, I'm not. But I can talk about my adventures with said crew from said cast. As Jonesy just got back from Las Vegas. 4 nights live. 4 nights live. I kid you not. At Caesar's Palace. Las Vegas, Nevada. Woo, baby.
1: It sure sounds impressive.
0: It does, doesn't it? Yeah, it does. Doesn't it?
1: I came back on a red eye. A red eye?
0: Yeah. You know what's weird about the red eye? I never flew one before. They get this scan where they tell you we're going to turn off all the lights so you can relax. And they're trying to put you to sleep so they don't have to, like, do anything. I was in the last row. I was waiting for my headphones. Because I wanted my TV.
1: Got to have your TV.
0: Oh, yeah. Got to have my TV. Hey, never came with my headphones. But since I was in the last row, I just asked the steward, and he handed me one right away, because he was next to the cabin there. I plugged in, baby, and I was the only one on the plane with a pair of headphones. The couple next to me was all jealous and everything, because I've got to have my TV. Ain't got no radio up there in the sky when you're flying high in the friendly skies. Hello, I'm Jonesy. Fly me.
1: Hey, baby. You'd look good in a skirt.
0: No, I wouldn't. Man's got to know his limitations. If you don't look good in a skirt, don't wear a skirt.
1: Okay. You think I look good in a skirt?
0: Give it, like, wait till you get a little older and see if you retain those youthful good looks. Then maybe. We'll see.
1: Because nothing sexier than Bugs Bunny in a dress.
0: That's damn straight, isn't it?
1: Testify.
0: Woo, speaking in tongues. That's me. Yeah. So I arrive in Newark, but I'm not greeted by the Anheuser-Busch sign. Somehow that was greatly disappointing. But more on that later.
1: Hey, kid, you look like you could use a good time. Bring out the dog. You can't. Dog's sleeping. We'll wake him up. Hey, dog, come here. Here, doggy. He's not listening.
0: They never do. Well, then, it's time to address the broad. Plant your feet firmly on the ground. Keep your eye on the broad. How could you not?
1: Look at that broad's head looking up at you from the imaginary tee that you're looking at with the ball.
0: Ah, ain't she sweet? Isn't he pretty?
1: Oh, he's so picky.
0: Well, keep your eye on the broad and say it with me. Hello, broad.
2: Hello.
0: Hello.
2: Hello. Did you mess up again?
0: No, I'm just trying to figure out where this buzzing is coming from.
2: It's the air filter on the air conditioner over there.
0: Oh, okay. Well, you just got to filter the air, I guess, right?
2: Well, it doesn't usually sound like that, so maybe they need to get a technician in here to fix that.
0: Technician!
2: Which is, unfortunately, going to cost some money.
0: Ah, no.
2: So, yeah. You know, WFMU is always looking for...
0: money.
2: CDs, records, CDs. Well, only because we need it.
0: Right.
2: Records, CDs taking up space, donate them to WFMU.
0: Right.
2: They can fill gaps in the music library.
0: That would be nice. There's a lot of gaps from a specific period.
2: There really are.
0: So from in the late 70s, the program director... and the early 80s burnt all, like, the disco records, broke them. They didn't burn them, but he actually broke them all when they would get them in the mail.
2: Oh, that was a big thing back then. All the radio stations did that.
0: Yeah, but years later when
2: But the commercial stations did that.
0: But yes, but this is a different kind of station, and years later, those records would have come in handy. Also, a lot of the new wave records never made it into the library because they were too cool for school. But as you say, we can fill in gaps.
2: Yeah, so I know if you're like me, you have way too many records, way too many CDs. So contact Matt at RecFair, that's RECFAIR, at WFMU.org. If you want to donate something, it could be a tax deduction. Better yet, if it's something we don't already have.
0: I'll be playing it.
2: Absolutely.
0: Right. And I'll be thankful that you presented it to the station.
2: Yeah, no, it's always looking for stuff.
0: Yes.
2: If they don't have the record fair, which is the big deal, bands, like broadcasts, there's always something going on at Monty Hall.
0: Yeah, they have those smaller ones.
2: Yeah, the smaller, you know, you walk in, you, like, browse around.
0: You know, I don't know if you saw, but the cat adoption thing is coming up at Monte Hall again.
2: Oh, I saw.
0: Fortunately, they're on Saturdays.
2: Yes.
0: Because if they were on a Sunday, the broad here would be like Ralph Cramden when he went to take the dog back to the pound and he left with all of the dogs.
2: I would take them all. Seriously.
0: I know.
2: Because I'm catless.
0: Yes.
2: For the first time in like 40 years, I don't have a cat. Well, I have we have Princess.
0: Right.
2: But she lives with you.
0: Right.
2: And she tolerates me.
0: Well, she tolerates me, for that matter. She doesn't hate you.
2: No,
0: she does not hate you.
2: She hates me.
0: It's a self-fulfilling prophecy, though, if you keep thinking that way.
2: Because every time I come to see you, I take you away from her. And so when we get back, she gives me the evil cat eye.
0: She's very interested in what's behind the door.
2: Yeah.
0: That one door that we open up. And sometimes we don't come back for a while.
2: Yeah.
0: I don't know if she thinks we're out there someplace. I think she knows we're not. Because you said that when she hears the dog barking downstairs, she becomes alert and stares at the door because she thinks maybe it's me.
2: Right. Yeah.
0: But nonetheless, we would leave with all the kitties.
2: Oh, definitely.
0: But we'll tell you about that a little bit later.
2: Yeah.
0: So there you go.
2: Well, I was feeling very urban today.
0: Yes, we took the PATH train, or as my dad would call it, the H&M tubes, which is the Hudson and Manhattan tubes, which I guess they were originally called.
2: Right. Because normally we just pull up in front of the station in our limo.
0: Right. Right. I believe Rex calls it Kojak parking, where like you can drive anywhere in the city and pull right in front of a joint.
2: So which we usually do.
0: So we usually pull up. But the streets were closed off once again.
2: Everything's closed off.
0: For a bicycle race.
2: For motor vehicles because of a bicycle race. And you know what? Had I known, I would have thrown tacks all over the streets. And they'd all get flat tires.
0: You know, Jersey Bruce told us carpenter nails. Because
2: anything
0: since
2: sharp.
0: Since carpenter nails, I think, are...
2: Everybody thinks I'm so sweet. They don't know my dark side.
0: She's sweet and dark at the same time. Kind of like, I'm sure there's a candy that's sweet and dark. But I think carpenter nails, because I believe maybe the heads of them are like a little rounded.
2: They're heavier.
0: So if you, and also like,
2: yes.
0: Even if they're flat, when you ride over the rounded part,
2: right,
0: they will rise
2: up. The pointy part sticks up into your bicycle tire.
0: Right, right. Well... Had you done such a thing, you'd get caught.
2: I'll do my Angelique laugh.
0: That is a good Angelique laugh. Angelique from Dark Shadows. Very good. Well, if you were ever to do such a thing, and you'd never get away with it, unfortunately, in modern society with
2: cameras everywhere.
0: The thing to do would be to sit up here on the roof and watch everybody like blow out. Because not only if they blew out, they'd probably fly off.
2: I could have just got here early and threw them off the roof because there's no cameras up there.
0: Well,
2: unless they're on the high rises.
0: I still think they'd get you. Nonetheless.
2: I don't know.
0: But the reason the broad wants to attack said bicyclists is because we had to park at Journal Square and take the PATH train in, which is an adventure. So you got an urban experience.
2: That's why I felt urban.
0: You got to ride the escalator of life.
2: Yes.
0: That's always nice.
2: Yeah, and everybody runs so fast and dresses in skimpy little clothes. I think we're the oldest two people.
0: You know,
2: in that whole station.
0: So when I was hosting a talk show for, overnight, I was hosting an overnight talk show on the Satellite, and I would learn a lot of things from the listeners, and one of them, you know, some of them were bicyclists. They would do, like, the fast bicycling, the outfits and everything. They put grease on their binds and their things to prevent chafing. Isn't that disgusting?
2: Too much information.
0: Disgusting, isn't it?
2: But I did feel very urban.
0: Well, it is a city.
2: Well, and then, now here's an interesting, at the same time, I felt urbane.
0: Urbane.
2: Which is urban with an E on the end.
0: Yes.
2: And this is almost a Jeopardy category. Like change one letter in a word and make it completely different. So while you were playing your fabulous set, I looked up the word urbane. Definition: polite, refined, and elegant in manner.
0: Word of the day. What are you, Danningroom? Danningroom used to do the word of the day, but he'd give a different definition every time he used said word.
2: Oh, that's hysterical.
0: Like a funny, like witty little... Danningroom once said to me, to be funny, like in an hour-long show, no problem. That's easy, right? Try being funny in 3 to 7 seconds, he said. But I digress.
2: He was good at that.
0: Oh, yeah, he was
2: actually the best. Yeah, he was.
0: Really was. So, here we are once again. Get close.
2: Like this?
0: Yeah.
2: Okay.
0: Look at you. Who would want you closer? So, how's Trix?
2: She's good.
0: Not Trixie, Trix. How's Trix? It means like, what's going on? What's happening?
2: Oh, one of them old-time phrases.
0: Yeah. Anyway, I just got back from Vegas, as you know, Monday on the red eye.
2: I think, you know, people these days, they say, sup.
0: Yeah, sup. Pete Kennedy used to say sup back on... Yeah, oh yeah.
2: So what are the newer sayings when they want to ask you how you doing?
0: I don't know. You got to ask a kid. I don't think they
2: don't
0: care how anybody's doing. You know, they just text, like,
2: what's up?
0: But nonetheless.
2: I know, you were in Vegas without me.
0: I was indeed. And I had a...
2: Which is a good thing. I would have gambled away all of our $20 on number 8.
0: So, you know, I never did. I like the roulette table because it makes me feel like I'm playing a game. You know, it makes me feel like James Bond, even though he'd play something more sophisticated.
2: Yeah, the game I know nothing about.
0: But they, and it makes a great noise, like the sound, right? The sound of the ball is really nice. But the minimum table, like in the afternoon, was like $25.
2: Get out of here.
0: And that would give me like 4 to 8 spins, like, you know,
2: one spin, the
0: way I bet. So it never happened. And I told myself, I'm in Vegas and I didn't gamble. Told myself, well, I'm going to be in the airport with a lot of time to kill. Just go to one of those little closed-off areas, and I'll play the stupid machines. Like, not the slots, but, like, the roulette machine. You know, I like a live dealer. And then when I got there, I was like, really? I'm in Vegas? Why the hell would I do that? Just for the sake of doing it? Like, you know, it's not the same as being at a table in your tuxedo or anything like that. But, nonetheless... So, as far as Vegas is concerned, frankly, I don't see what the fuss is all about.
2: You know, I have no desire at all to ever go there.
0: It's my first trip.
2: These days.
0: I'm glad I saw it.
2: Well, you had to.
0: Yeah, I was business.
2: It was business.
0: But I'm glad I saw it. But, you know, to me, it's in like it was in the movies in the 60s and 70s. You know, and like it's nothing like that. It's like everything's sprawled out.
2: It seems to be, to me, completely manufactured, like a big giant mall.
0: Well, it's a series of giant malls. Every hotel, casino complex is like a giant mall. Mm. And then if you're going someplace, you have to go to the next giant mall, the next facility. And it just didn't really seem to have character. I realized some of those movies were... they're pretty ancient, the ones I talk about that I enjoy.
2: Back in its heyday.
0: Yeah, but it's that didn't quite have the charm I thought that it that it should
2: too
0: have.
2: Bad.
0: Things like that become charmless over time.
2: Yeah, it's kind of too bad.
0: Yeah. Kind of like Asbury Park, no parking is going to become as they build the high rises and such.
2: Yeah, the one thing. If I ever do go there, I want to see the Neon Museum.
0: You know, I wanted to see the Neon Museum, and we never have time when we do these things because we're so busy. But the last day, we did take time to do 2 museums, but we didn't make it to that one. I really did want to see that one, but I want to see it at night.
2: You have to. That's when it's Yeah, I think it only opens at night.
0: Ike tells me he was there during the day.
2: Really?
0: Yeah.
2: Huh.
0: So I think they're open, but then what's the point, you know?
2: Mm.
0: But the Neon Museum would be nice. So I went to the Mob Museum. My friend, my partner, Al.
2: You'd be proud. And
0: wanted to go there. And that turned out to actually be really cool.
2: That's neat.
0: They had, like, you know, a guy, Ruggiero, who wrote a book who actually, like, turned on his own father and sent him off to life in prison. He was one of those, like, Henry Hill types that wrote books about the lifestyle. And it was quite interesting. It was fun for
2: That's
0: that
2: cool.
0: reason. Sometimes guys like that are really engaging. I don't know if they take classes in, like, public speaking, or they're just... It's just the natural charm that they have from back in the day when they were trying to stay alive. And I went to the Punk Rock Museum. And I found that the Punk Rock Museum was real truly disappointing.
2: Okay.
0: Yeah. I mean, just there were things there, but a lot of it was just pictures and flyers, like DIY flyers and stuff like that.
2: Okay, well, those would be interesting.
0: Yeah, but there wasn't really enough cool factor for my particular tastes.
2: I mean, I can't imagine that Joe Ramone's Converse sneakers survived to be inducted into the Punk Rock Museum.
0: Might be in the Rock and Roll Hall of Fame.
2: Oh, that's true.
0: Actually. But I didn't see anything.
2: Could be, yeah.
0: I think I would have noticed something like that. They did say that they have stuff that they move in and out.
2: Yeah.
0: So,
2: you know, a lot of those places also do replicas, like the Hard Rock.
0: Yeah,
2: the Hard Rocks that are everywhere.
0: Well,
2: Hard Rock cafes.
0: Yes,
2: they have like some guitar in a ugly frame,
0: right?
2: And it's supposedly signed, but they have one in every Hard Rock cafe all over the world.
0: Well, we went to a few events with Ray from Chicago at the Hard Rock for the charity, ALTSO.
2: Yes, A Leg to Stand On.
0: A Leg to Stand On. Look them up.
2: Prosthetic limbs for underprivileged youth.
0: So we went to their gala a few times. And the last time we were there, we were with our friend Alan. And he has insight into that sports, the memorabilia world.
2: Mm-hmm.
0: He's investigated it. I hope he doesn't mind my telling the story, but I've not given any last names. But we were looking at one of the things. I think it might have been a Beatles thing or something like that.
2: Right.
0: So he takes a picture of it and texts a friend of his, and he spins around and tells us it's a replica.
2: Yeah.
0: Because he knew the number of the world's foremost authority on Beatle memorabilia. So it wasn't, you're right, it wasn't real at all.
2: Yeah, it's all an illusion.
0: Yeah. My friend Rich Hanf used to do, well, he still does, like Halloween horror shows. So he'll have like a little museum area. I used his name so I shouldn't say this, but he won't care. He'll put things out, like he'll put something out that says like, this is like Bela Lugosi's finger or something.
2: The Fiji mermaid.
0: You know, they just put stuff out there.
2: You know the Fiji mermaid story?
0: The Fiji mermaid
2: The Fiji mermaid was the carcass of a fish with a shrunken head, an imitation shrunken head glued onto it, and that was a Coney Island attraction.
0: Oh, really?
2: Yes.
0: So what's it called again?
2: In the like late 1800s, early 1900s. The Fiji mermaid.
0: And they would claim it was like
2: See the Fiji mermaid.
0: A real creature.
2: Yes, the dead body of a real creature.
0: Wow.
2: Which was a fish with a papier-mâché human head attached to it.
0: Yeah, that's excellent.
2: And they charge you like, you know.
0: Right.
2: It was the highest grossing.
0: It's kind of like when Barnum and Bailey, the circus, had like a real live unicorn. And basically they sewed like a horn onto like a goat or something like that. And said, this is like a real live unicorn over here. Hey, take a look at this one.
2: I'd pay to see it.
0: Yeah. Hell. Let the sideshow begin, as they say. we in Kingsbury once they had like traveling. I haven't seen this too often, but they have traveling attractions. And one time they had the world's tiniest lady, and my late friend, the general, and his gal wanted to go in, so I joined them in there. And it was this little itty bitty tiny lady, and you would pay to go in and take a picture or whatever the case may be.
2: Right, take a picture with her and
0: right.
2: And what was she living?
0: Yeah.
2: Oh, okay. So she was a little person.
0: Yeah, she had like a little trailer, and I guess with all the sign stuff on the side, and I guess she would travel to different events, carnivals and stuff like that, and that's how she would make a living. So that was way back in Kingsburg.
2: Use it or lose it, maybe.
0: Yeah, that's what they say. That was the name of one of Roger Daltrey's solo tours, and I actually used it as inspiration for some of my own projects. Use it or lose it, baby. Jonesy's on your radio. Radio the way it ought to be. With the broad.

at the bottom of

After high school, Zaz seemed cool. He worked on cars, went to bars. Then one day, he went away and became a Marine at the age of 18.

0: 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This is WFMU, East Orange. I remember East Orange. Do you? WMFU, Mount Hope. It's heard all over the world at WFMU.org. And gee, the world just keeps getting bigger once you get out on your own. And I ought to know. I've been out on my own a long time. Oh, there's Root. Hi, Root. Hi, she's nice to me. Give me lollipops and everything. 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
1: What you got there, kid?
0: A box of tacks.
1: Where'd you get that?
0: Friedman's office. I'll be back.
1: That's right. I'm sure he doesn't like. He likes you. You know why he likes you? Because he understands that when everybody hates something, us DJs just keep hammering at it. So he digs it. But are you going to put him on somebody's chair or something like that?
0: Oh, no. No, the dog and I are going to go out and watch the bicycle race. So we're going to be out of here, okay? I always do what the broad says.
1: What are you, that lady in the Twilight Zone where she gets the phone call from the cemetery?
0: Oh, that's a good one, right? Well, anyway, we're out of here. Bye.
1: Hit our music.
2: 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It's Toast O'Clock at the Glenn Jones radio program on WFMU. Now let's warm those snifters and fill them up. It's time to raise them high.
1: A warm snifter is a happy snifter. Well then, it's time to address the broad. Plant your feet firmly on the ground. Keep your eyes on the broad. And say it with me. Hello, broad.
3: Oh, hello.
1: Hello.
3: I was following Dog and the Kid up to the roof with more tacks.
1: You wanted to go watch the mayhem? So the thing is, the kid and the dog will get away with it. You and I would be arrested. So let's see what kind of havoc that they can cause.
3: I guess we're the guardians. We're not very good parents, are we?
1: I always do. I always do.
3: Oh, God.
1: What you tell me.
3: That one kills me.
1: Twilight Zone episode where the old lady keeps getting
3: she keeps getting a phone call.
1: Yeah.
3: And it's the guy going, oh.
1: Right.
3: Oh.
1: It frightens her.
3: And she thinks it's a prank caller.
1: Right.
3: And she's scared.
1: Spoiler alert, eventually she finds out the calls are coming from her deceased husband.
3: Yes.
1: At the cemetery due to a downed wire.
3: Right, there's a downed telephone wire.
1: And his final conversation, he says, I always do what you tell me, because she told him
3: she's
1: not to call
3: anymore. Stop calling. Stop calling me. Who are you? Who are you?
1: So
3: and she's like in bed. She's like bedridden, right?
1: Yeah.
3: Yeah, and she's like, stop calling, stop calling. She's like freaking out. And then he finally says in your voice,
1: I always do what you tell me to. Apparently, if memory serves me correctly, she also made him let her drive or something like that, or vice versa, the night he died. And he died as a result of her bossiness, if I'm not mistaken. But here's the cool thing about that particular Twilight Zone and many of them. As a kid, when you don't really get it, now you like get it on a different level.
3: Oh, God.
1: But as a kid, man, it was scary.
3: Oh, yeah.
1: It was like one of the most scary episodes, scary things I ever saw. It stuck with me to this very day. Had I not seen it in reruns, I would still remember. But
3: in the end, she realizes, and she's like, please call me. Please call me. please call me.
1: But she's too late.
3: Yeah.
1: She should have thought about that earlier.
3: So sad.
1: It's a sad episode, but it's also
3: really
1: like
3: scary sad.
1: Yeah, scary as hell. I try to watch The Twilight Zone as my final act every night because it's on at like 12:30 in the morning or something like that.
3: Right.
1: And we have the box set, but, you know, our generation, the box set just sits there.
3: On DVDs.
1: And we wait until it's on TV, and then we plan our night around it, because that's how TV was watched by us. You know, at this particular hour, this will be on, and I will be in front of the TV.
3: Well, I finally, as of maybe like 3 or 4 months ago, got rid of my big giant tube TV.
1: Yes.
3: That was bestowed upon me.
1: It weighed like 750 pounds. 7,200 pounds.
3: Not wanting it.
1: Right.
3: And some guy was trying to sell it, a mutual friend.
1: Right.
3: And he says, well, I will give this to you. And I was stuck with this freaking like giant tube TV.
1: It took four of us to carry in. And I don't think tube TV does justice, because the old two TVs didn't weigh a lot, but it took four of us to carry in, and I was like in much better shape back then, and I nearly had a heart attack. But anyway, you upgraded, and you got yourself one of them there fancy smancy TVs, right?
3: Right, and
1: Real big.
3: I ordered like a 53-inch nice flat screen.
1: Right.
3: And the first thing I did, there was a spot
1: had a little sticker on it.
3: Yeah.
1: That you wanted to remove.
3: Yeah. And I squirted it with some window cleaner, and the window cleaner went all the way down into the electronics.
1: Uh-huh.
3: And I had my nice TV for less than a week. And I got to watch it.
1: That was one big TV, man. I felt like I was at the ballpark.
3: I fluffed it up.
1: Yeah.
3: Because all I wanted to do was get this stupid sticker off.
1: Right.
3: And this little water drippy, drippy, drippy thing. I tried to stop it.
1: Right. But it shorted out.
3: It shorted out.
1: It went boom, boom.
3: My brand new TV. Right.
1: Well, here's the best part. So I was like, I actually said to you when we were watching it, I said, thing is, how are you going to get that stinker off?
3: Yeah.
1: Like, if you scrape it, it's going to scratch the screen. And I thought, well, it's a really big TV, and it's in the far corner. Don't bother me none. I sit closer to the TV than you do. I'm not even seeing it.
3: I didn't even notice until you said something.
1: Right, and which caused you to, like, you know, I shall fix this. And you blew up your TV. But here's the best part.
3: After having it for less than a week.
1: Here's the best part, and I've been guilty of this with new products. It wasn't actually adhesed to the monitor itself. There was a protective adhesive plastic thing that you were supposed to peel off of the entire TV.
3: I think they call it a cling.
1: A cling.
3: Because I haven't had anything new in like 20 years.
1: Oh.
3: So all I could have done was just pull off the cling.
1: Right.
3: Because when I get new things, I don't read the manual. I don't know.
1: Nobody does.
3: Nobody does.
1: Well, these days you have to, I guess, because like things are so complicated that you do need to do this, that, and the other thing. But if it's not computerized, then no. You know, I don't read. I don't need no stinking manual. Press power, change the channel until I see something cool. Make sure my bag of chips is like in reaching distance, and all my beverages, like Ralph Cramden when he got a TV.
3: So I gave the broken TV to my neighbor, who knows people who can fix such things.
1: Right.
3: And I ordered a whole new same exact TV. And now I have the best TV.
1: Yeah, you do.
3: And I was so happy.
1: Mm-hmm.
3: But then I'm having all these weird like power outages in my neighborhood.
1: Right.
3: Like, the power will go out, like, for, like, 5 minutes and then come back on.
1: Uh-huh.
3: And when I got used to having my little old flat-screen TV in my bedroom, some power outage, like, spiked or whatever.
1: And shorted that out.
3: It shorted it out because I had it plugged into the wall.
1: Right.
3: instead of a power strip, which I'm supposed to do.
1: Who pays attention to those?
3: What?
1: First of all, you don't read the manual, so
3: no.
1: How are you going to know to plug it into a power strip? I mean, I'll do that with my, my DJ setup because it's expensive equipment and stuff like that. But even with that, sometimes I'm guilty of, like, you know, somebody handing me, like, an extension and just, like, plugging her in.
3: Yeah, I mean, all sorts of annoyances with electronics these days.
1: Yes.
3: Don't you think?
1: Oh, yeah. Because everything, you know, everything was so much simpler before it became all robotic and stuff like that, which makes life difficult for people like myself, an analog man living in a digital world. So I learned how to cut reel-to-reel tape with a razor blade and a block, and you would use these chalk pencils to mark the spot.
3: And special tape to put it back together.
1: Yeah, this little blue tape that you would put on it to put it back together again. But I digress.
3: We're so old. But we're urbane. I think we're urbane.
1: What's that you say? We're old and we're in pain?
3: That too.
1: I can't hear you that well.
3: Well,
1: we get to ride the choo-choo on the way home.
3: We do.
1: Get to ride the PATH train.
3: I'm going to take pictures.
1: Taking pictures, huh?
3: Oh, yeah.
1: They'll last longer. Images trapped in time. As if to say, I was there. I meant something. 1 hour photo. Robin Williams. I love when comedians do dramatic roles. That's his quote. A really cool, creepy movie.
3: It's very
1: that
3: excellent.
1: I would highly suggest.
3: Yes.
1: But I digress once again.
3: So, shall we toast the people?
1: Yes, let's toast the people. First and foremost, I would like to toast the broad. Cheers, broad.
3: Cheers.
1: Cheers to psychopath Jim Fields, Sharon Burns, and the entire Burns family clan. Cheers to all of my friends. You know who you are.
3: Well, join us on our Facebook page. It's called Cheers! ! The 2 p.m. toast, heard on the Glenn Jones radio program. It's very active today, since it's such a lovely day. People are posting pictures of their rock and roll animals, their cute little faces.
1: Has anybody posted a picture of a parking meter?
3: I've got
1: $5 for a parking meter. Does anybody have a parking meter? It's kind of like playing Let's Make a Deal.
3: I like that.
1: Monty Hall used to say stuff like that, right? And people would actually say, like,
3: I've got a parking meter. Yeah, I know. Like, hello, totally not fixed.
1: I don't know about that. Because people took to bringing everything that they could think of to try to win the extra cash. By the way,
3: okay, go on.
1: I was at Newark Airport once, waiting for David Ruffin. I went to pick him up like 6 times, and he kept no-showing. And that's a story for another day, but it's a great story. And then one day, I'm there, and they said, paging Monty Hall. Monty Hall, report to the courtesy desk. And I was like, whoa! But I digressed.
3: You know, some people used to do that as a joke.
1: Oh, yeah?
3: Yeah.
1: Call someplace and page someone famous?
3: Yeah.
1: But it would also make sense at an airport because guys like that have to travel to and fro because they're big celebrities. They'd be making appearances at Caesar's Palace and stuff like that.
3: Maybe somewhere in Atlantic City.
1: Right. You never know.
3: Maybe somewhere in Madison Square Garden.
1: Yeah. Oh, we played the Garden.
3: Yeah.
1: We played Prudential Arena.
3: Paging Maxwell Smart. I mean, you could just go up to the pager person and ask them to page anybody funny.
1: In one way, I never thought of that, and you're right. In one way, you ruined it for me. But in another way, maybe you didn't ruin it for me because I never got this. I never found Monty. I never got there.
3: Well, that was a long time ago, so it was probably legit.
1: It was like it was about 87 or something like that.
3: Crazy people.
1: Oh, in the old days, man. You can make all kinds of pranks. You could order pizzas.
3: Right.
1: I used to be the king of it, man. I would time all the delivery services, and I would order all the deliveries in town to the same house. sit in my window and stare, laughing as like 12 different cars showed up blocking the street with like submarine sandwiches and pizzas and chicken. I got out of the car the other day and I heard my first ice cream truck go by.
3: What song did it play? The Sting?
1: It wasn't one I recognized. Oh. And it was a little bit in the distance. It was over on 6th Avenue.
3: Because a lot of them play do-do-do-do-do-do-do.
1: Really?
3: Do-do-do-do-do-do-do-do-do-do.
1: That's interesting.
3: Yeah. It's different ones.
1: That's a good one, that one.
3: A lot of them play Beautiful Dreamer.
1: Really?
3: Do, do, do, do, do, do, do, do, do.
1: I can just see all the kids saying, wow, it's Beautiful Dreamer.
3: By Stephen Foster.
1: Stephen F. and Foster, as
3: they
1: say.
3: Did I get to the Cramdons and Nortons yet?
1: I don't think you got to anybody yet.
3: Cramdons and Nortons, cheers to all of you. Join us on our Facebook page. Cheers! Exclamation point. Cheers to the Oscars and Felixes. We have a belated birthday to one of our favorite.
1: Who's that?
3: It's Stephen.
1: Stephen.
3: Stephen, who posts really funny videos on our Cheers page.
1: Is he the one who does Calm?
3: Yeah.
1: Oh, yeah.
3: Happy belated birthday, Stephen.
1: So on the site that Miss Gina B was talking about, a.k.a. The Broad, there's a cat who, like, every week records himself when the show's intro comes on with Shatner screaming Khan. And at first I was like, what the heck? But I've grown to love them.
3: Oh,
1: so
3: love.
1: Happy birthday to him.
3: Love to you, Stephen. Thank you for posting those funny, crazy stuff. We love funny, crazy stuff. Now, we also have some other friends, special friends, listening.
1: Yes. And we're going to toast them?
3: We are, Jim.
1: Let's toast them. Jim.
3: Jim, born and bred in Jersey City, Jim. Thank you for listening.
1: So Jim, like, I met him a few weeks ago with his family. And it was very cool, very nice guy. And I said, I'll toast you, you know, on Sunday. And it totally slipped my mind. Sometimes the best intentions. We do the show on the fly. And
3: yeah, we do.
1: As a result
3: and
1: of that.
3: And you were just getting in from Las Vegas.
1: And it was before that even. That's oh. But nonetheless, I did forget. So I'm happy to toast Jim.
3: Jim, cheers to you, Jim, and R.I.P., to Big Jim of Jersey City.
1: Big Jim.
3: Big Jim.
1: Big Jim.
3: Which is Jim's daddy.
1: Yeah. It was a 9/11 law enforcement, Jersey through and through, right?
3: Absolutely. You know, the Jims, all you Jims, people really do care.
1: And herein lies the rub. Jim was looking forward to being toasted and mentioned on the show. Been listening forever. And his dad, Big Jim, passed away like the night before, so it was supposed to be the thing that was supposed to uplift him. But his friend Johnny T, apparently Johnny T and he are separated by distance, but listen to the show each and every week. And
3: thank you for listening.
1: And text one another about it and stuff, and it's like a common bond. So, cheers to Big Jim and Johnny T and Jim as well.
3: It's nice to be able to reach people.
1: But I ain't got no locker, do I, man?
3: Well, we reach people, thankfully. Yes.
1: Well, cheers to all of our friends. And it was a pleasure meeting you, Jim. And rock on, baby. Anything to add? Jonesy.

0: Jonesy. The Glenn Jones radio program featuring the broad. Plant your feet firmly on the ground. Keep your eye on the broad and say it with me. Hello, broad.
1: Hello.
0: There you are. Look at you. You look like $1 million. You feel like $1 million?
1: I wish.
0: Yeah. Well, then, what is it Southside used to say to us? No pets, no kids, no pets.
1: No friends.
0: No friends. And it was his little way of, like, you know, staying happy.
1: Right.
0: You know, nobody has
1: no pets, no friends.
0: Nobody to take care of. You can leave on a whim. You don't have to worry about things like that.
1: Yeah, he's a coot.
0: He is a coot. He's cool. Our pal, Southside Johnny.
1: And that was the song you just played.
0: Into the Harbor, yeah.
1: Yeah, from one of his latest releases.
0: Yeah, well, at this point, it's probably, like, I don't know, a couple of decades old.
1: No, maybe 10.
0: I think it's probably a couple.
1: You think? I don't
0: know. Yeah. But Into the Harbor is a really great song from...
1: Time Slips Away.
0: From the albums he released in later years on Leroy Records, his own label.
1: Right.
0: But
1: smart of him to start his own label.
0: Yes. Seems like the thing to do,
1: because
0: right?
1: Of the history.
0: So we'll be riding on the escalator of life as we take the H&M tubes back to Journal Square after the show. And I'm thinking we should stop at Boulevard Hot Dogs.
1: Absolutely.
0: Or whatever they call Boulevard drinks or something.
1: Oh, we are so going there because it's one of those historic, fabulous places that's going to be shut down.
0: Went there as a kid. You know, we would come to Journal Square to go to Ticketmaster, Ticketron, mm-hmm. actually, and buy wrestling and concert, mostly wrestling tickets back then. And we visited it when we were doing a residency at the Tube Bar with our man Frank.
1: The Tube Bar, famous Tube Bar.
0: Right. Which is right next door. And, you know, they had a kitchen, but every now and then he would run over to Boulevard Hot Dogs and get us some of the Boulevard dogs.
1: Yeah.
0: And we spoke about it like a month ago, maybe. And the next thing I know, I see it on the news and on the social media that due to the rents in that area, that it is endangered, that it may go away.
1: It's very much endangered. And I don't want to get political, so I won't, but...
0: Well, it's the thing is, like, you know, so now they got the big theater going up, and here's a business that's been there, like, 50 years or something like that, and now they're going to, like, price them all out.
1: Price them all out, knock everything down, and what I saw in the news is that it's going to become a Whole Foods.
0: Oh, great.
1: Supermarket. Whee!
0: They sell hot dogs there.
1: You know what they call, you know what people like us call Whole Foods?
0: What's that?
1: Whole Wallet.
0: Oh, there you go.
1: I only have fancy stuff from Whole Foods.
0: Mm-hmm.
1: And it costs more.
0: You know what other cool place that we would go to when we were in the Big Apple in the city there? It came up when our friend Neil was going to a Broadway play and asked, you know, where should he hit? And he knew of it. And I said, Jimmy's Tavern.
1: Mm-hmm.
0: Like, really old school, owned by, like, a boxer now. I think his son owns it.
1: Mm-hmm.
0: And it's, like, the cheapest place. And it's a little, tiny little place. It's really super cool. So, again, it comes up in conversation. The next thing.

0: Yeah, I'm watching the news, and they're like being threatened to be forced out because of the rents are going to go through the roof.
1: It must stop.
0: All these cool places.
1: It must stop.
0: Nothing you can do.
1: I think I'll cast some spells.
0: What are you going to do? Put tax on their seats?
1: Cast some spells.
0: Oh, okay. The broad's going to cast some spells. We'll see how that comes. You'll be like that, the wrestler, Danhausen, I think his name is. A really cool wrestler wears like a face paint, and his gimmick is he puts curses on people, but they don't always work.
1: That's the thing with curses.
0: So it's actually a very cool gimmick.
1: I've learned that from experience.
0: Right. Well, I was told by a late friend of mine who was into voodoo that the voodoo thing is, like, if I have an enemy, I don't wish them harm. What I wish is they get, like, a really fantastic job
1: in,
0: like, Hong Kong, and they are removed from my life.
1: This is true.
0: So it's like a positivity thing.
1: It's like you can't cast bad spells. You can only cast good spells that will help you and me by getting rid of the bad people.
0: You ever have a voodoo doll?
1: No.
0: Because we both were fans of Dark Shadows, the gothic soap opera, and you in your childhood and me in my childhood would perform seances where we would all hold hands, and we would say things that we would repeat from the TV show. Don't break the circle.
1: I see you.
0: But
1: I hear you.
0: And I used to love the voodoo dolls, right, when they would, like, stab at a doll.
1: And then
0: you'd see the character, like, clutching his heart. Or Angelique was famous for strangling them with a piece of cloth.
1: Oh, yes. Angelique. She was the star of Dark Shadows.
0: Well,
1: if anybody is listening to us and doesn't know about Dark Shadows, just it's free on Tubi. Just watch it, and you'll be immersed in the magic of Dark Shadows, which was a soap opera,
0: right,
1: as they were called, which aired from 1966 to 1971 on network TV.
0: ABC.
1: ABC.
0: ABC was the young new network, so they were the one that would take chances.
1: Yes, and they put on this show every day, and all of us kids would run home from school. Run home from school because it aired at like 3:30.
0: Right.
1: Or 4
0: o'clock.
1: Well, I lived right across from the school.
0: Right.
1: So
0: but
1: I
0: you'd
1: had
0: still
1: a head start.
0: Run.
1: Oh, my God. And that show influenced my life.
0: Well, I think it did a lot of people of a certain age.
1: More than Mrs. Gooch telling me about.
0: Who's Mrs. Gooch?
1: My second grade teacher.
0: Oh. Mrs. Gooch, huh? Hey, she must have got a lot of ribbing.
1: Yeah.
0: Hey, Mrs. Gooch.
1: I'm your teacher.
0: Class.
1: Mrs. Gooch.
0: Class.
1: I'm gonna open your books.
0: Shut up!
1: We're gonna read about George Washington. And we're all like tap, tap, tapping our fingers, looking at the clock, like, ooh, 3 o'clock, zoom, out of there to watch Dark Shadows.
0: And there you go.
1: Oh.
0: The good old days, the good old days,
1: young
0: the good old days.
1: Don't get it.
0: Watched a couple of cool things on the airplane. It's one good thing. Planes are, I can watch a long movie.
1: Oh, that's
0: whereas,
1: nice.
0: I don't always have the patience. That Neil Diamond thing. Ask me how my flight was.
1: How was your flight?
0: I only cried 3 times.
1: Oh.
0: That is outstanding. That is what I call a film. Like, I like to make the distinction. If it's cool and it's not terribly artistic, it's a movie. If it's cool and it's greatly artistic, it's a film. I got to watch that. And also Ben Stiller did this great documentary. Apparently, Jerry Stiller and Ann Mira, Jerry Stiller saved everything. And when they passed away, they went through their possessions.
1: Oh, my goodness.
0: And did, like, this amazing documentary.
1: I'm a big fan of both of them.
0: You know, we know them from being funny, right? But when right. you see, like, the drive, you see the inside thing, like, really, like, inspirational.
1: So the Neil Diamond thing you were talking about is the movie about the Neil Diamond impersonator.
0: Right.
1: And what's it called?
0: I would have said if I'd known. I don't know. It's the Neil Diamond thing.
1: Yeah.
0: And it's outstanding, and everybody knows what it is.
1: Yeah, I would highly, I didn't mean to put you on the spot.
0: I don't mind not knowing things.
1: Yeah.
0: I'm the guy who, if I don't know what a word means, will actually say, and what does that mean? I say that to my friends all the time. And I think if they're my friends, they get it. Like, I don't know, and I want to learn. So, as simple as that.
1: Well, we're going to watch that when we get home. And there's parts of that movie was shot in New Fluffing, Jersey.
0: Yeah, in Denville.
1: Denville.
0: Oh. Yeah.
1: Which is a cute little downtown area.
0: Which is very cool because it's supposed to be like the Midwest or something.
1: Right, right.
0: But that's, you know, some cool scouting expert found it, and it was probably less expensive for them because they could get crews in from New York very easily.
1: Right.
0: And so on and so forth. Nonetheless.
1: Anyway.
0: Jonesy with the Broad, we're riding on the escalator of life.
1: Cheers, everybody.

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2: I told them to wait outside for me.
1: I got work to do, baby. And that's the name of that tune, Jack. And for you jerk-offs in New York City and the kind folks in Rockland County at 91.9 FM. Hello, broad.
2: Oh, hello. I threw some tacks. Dog and the kid threw some tacks.
0: Uh-huh.
2: But it looks like they missed the mark.
0: Ah. Better luck next time.
2: Yeah, true
0: right?
2: That.
0: We got an army of people who take care of things like that for us.
2: That. And we say, for the week coming up, no ass. Only woo.
0: Well, I'll take that under consideration. As just like the last time I went to one of these appearances with the boys, I came back and I'm invigorated and I'm trying not to slip back into the dark side. So far, so good. Remember, keep your face on the ground and keep crawling away from the dark side. Stay tuned for Bruno. Straight ahead.
3: Ladies and gentlemen, before I introduce the participants for this upcoming event, I would like to introduce you at this time to a man who is truly the only living legend in professional wrestling, ladies and gentlemen, Bruno!
4: Where is he? A standing ovation. There he is. All right. Bruno is back.

I don't like rock and roll. I don't like it from the basic principle of it is not good for the family situation. It is not good for America. It is not, and I don't really give a darn about America.

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You're listening to commercial-free, listener-supported, free-form radio, WFMU. My name is Paul Bruno. Hold on. Where's the sweet spot? Gotta find the sweet spot. I think that's it. Okay, there we go. Hey, I wasn't here last week. I forget how to DJ if I miss a week. Thank you very much to Mike Sin for filling in for me last minute. Last week, I was a little under the weather, which for me is usually a euphemism for hungover, but was not. I had a little, well, not a little. I had a, you know, sore throat, cough kind of thing that I could not just get rid of. It just went on for like a week and was very annoying. Felt okay Saturday, woke up Sunday morning running a fever. And, yeah, that's the story of my, of why I wasn't here last week. Thank you all. I know you were all extremely curious. So, thank you again, Mike Sin. And thank all of you for tuning in this week and joining me. It is the last day of our, schedule. The, winter schedule. Which is actually autumn, winter, spring. And yes, I am back on for the summer. So, sorry. Can't get rid of me quite yet. Give it time, though. Though there are a lot of changes to Sunday, but I'll talk more about that later. But right now, I want to tell you what we just heard in that last set. Just heard from Husker Du. She's a Woman, and Now He Is a Man, from the Warehouse album from 1987, their final LP, a double. And, you know, not the most beloved Husker Du album, but still a good one. Maybe a little long. Maybe they didn't need another double record. As they were putting out, at that point, they were just so prolific. It was like, you know, double LP 84, two different LPs 85, one LP in 86, and a double in 87. Maybe they needed to pump the brakes a little bit. And it's a weird record, because it's not like... like, I wouldn't call the material samey, but maybe the production's... it's, I don't know. It's I could go on and still come up with nothing. So I'll stop doing that right now. Part of that, Buzzcocks, Ever Fallen in Love with Someone You Shouldn't Have. Lots of apostrophes in that word. Shouldn't have. Rare you get a double apostrophed record. From the Singles Going Steady collection from 1979. Classic. Buzzcocks Singles Going Steady. Was that their first 8 singles, I think? I want to say 7 or 8, but I think 8. A-sides on side 1, B-sides side 2. Somehow, still perfectly sequenced. I don't know how that happened. But, what a great collection. Part of that, Franz Ferdinand, from their self-titled debut album from 2004, we heard Michael. Someone in the comments was asking if that was Michael Shelley. And I don't know. I don't know if he dances, so I couldn't tell you. Before that, Magnetic Field, Strange Powers, from the Holiday album from 1994. Same year they released Charm of the Highway Strip, if I'm not mistaken. Talk about bands releasing 2 LPs in 1 year. For that, Tommy Keen with Back Again, Try, from an EP of the same name from 1984. That's been reissued and comped up in at least a few different formats. I think it's on the Songs from the Film expanded CD reissue. Billy Bragg before that with Sexuality
from the Don't Try This at Home album from 1991. Kirsty MacColl on backing vocals there. It is Kirsty, right? Not Kirsty. It's Kirsty, isn't it? Yes, it's Kirsty. Okay. And yes, I always say when I can get her name right, no such thing as a bad song with Kirsty MacColl on vocals. Or at least it can't be all bad. That song's more than all bad. It's all good, though. For that, Pete Townsend with Rough Boys from the Empty Glass album from 1980. A song that I always assume is, like, bigger than it actually is, but it's actually not been played that often on WFMU, and also apparently just not the hugest hit that ever was. Like, I think that song is, like, much bigger than, like, the Who songs from around the same period, but I don't know. Probably not. It's not Who Are You or anything. But then again, maybe if there was a CBS crime procedural that opened with that song, things would be different. It's off the set, Wild Flag, from their self-titled album from 2011. We heard Romance Project with Carrie Brownstein and Mary Timoney and Janet Weiss, I should also mention. And made that one album, and I guess commitments took them elsewhere, but we still have it, thankfully. Okay, well, that is it for that set. You are listening to WFMU. My name is Paul Bruno. I don't remember if I mentioned that at the top of the set or not. I probably should have. But yes, I'm here every Sunday from 3 to 5 p.m. and will continue to be so for the next couple months at least. And what do I do during that time? I play music for you, including lots of new music when I can. Speaking of which, just last Friday, Patois Counselors, former guest of the show, released a new album called Protection Racket, and we are going to hear something from it right now. Here are the Patois Counselors with Generational Riffs here on WFMU. Paul Bruno, here in 5.

Like I've told you many times, you're nothing but a punk. Get that through your head. You're a punk, and nobody, not men, not professional wrestlers, nobody likes a punk. Well, let me correct myself. The only person that likes a punk is another punk. Two punks in a pod. You know what? You two bleached blondes ought to get married. And you can play

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Station ID done. My name is Paul Bruno, your host here. Sunday afternoons from 3 to 5 p.m. Thank you all for joining me. And I think I mentioned my last set break how I was, I missed my last show because I was not feeling well. It's also made me realize I haven't, socialized or spoken to anyone in about 2 weeks. So I'm a little off my game here. So please excuse me. I will attempt to back announce our last set. We just heard from the band Eyeball with Ben Again. That's from a new EP called Curls. Terrific band out of Toronto. 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That is a name your price download if you want to check that out. For that, we heard from Scissor Fits with Animal Magic from a new collection called It Wasn't Nothing. All late 70s recordings from this UK DIY group out now on the Minimum Table Stacks label. For that, Season 2 with Lucky from their debut album Power of Now. Record I've been playing quite a bit. You know why? Because it's good. That's why. Terrific band out of Melbourne. Featuring members of Parsnip, Stroppies, and Phil in the Tiles. You can get that on Upset the Rhythm, and I recommend that you do. For that, UK group No Peeling, Campaign for a Nice Time was the song we heard from their second EP, creatively titled EP2. You can find that here in the States on the Feel It label. I'm assuming as a Name Your Price download, because most Feel It releases are. Like the first one, like this one, hope to hear more from them soon. Hope they come across the pond, I could see them. That would be terrific. Before that, X-Ray Xerox band, or one-man band, I think, out of L.A., have a new EP out on Goodbye Boozy, 7-inch, called Off With Their Heads. We heard the song Recipe for Disaster. Part of that, Telehealth, from their new album, Green World Image, their debut on Sub Pop. Move it up in the world, those guys in Telehealth. We heard the song Donor Country, A Good Cause. And I think they're from Seattle. Maybe I just think that because they're on Sub Pop, but I do think they're from Seattle. Part of that, The Bloods, with the song Berlin. That was a group featuring Adele Bertray, if I'm saying her name right. She of The Contortions, group she formed afterwards. I am getting that from what is ostensibly the soundtrack to the 1983 film Born in Flames, but I don't think there was actually a soundtrack release. So I think that song, Berlin, is actually from an aborted single that was supposed to come out a few years earlier, like 1981 or so, something like that, maybe even earlier than that. But playing it for you, I guess it's in the movie. I don't really know. How did I get my hands on that? I have my ways. Actually, it's just one of the band members has a SoundCloud posted it on there. Pretty easy to find. For that, Station Model Violence, another Aussie band. From there, acclaimed self-titled debut album,
on the Static Shock label, we heard Cliffs. And yes, people are just going nuts for this Station Model Violence record featuring members of UV Race, if I'm remembering. I don't know. I should really write all this stuff down, I think. Probably be helpful. Yeah. At the top of the set, Patois Counselors with Generational Riffs from their album Protection Racket, brand new on the Ever Never label. This is the fourth studio album for this North Carolina band, and it's pretty damn good. Former guest of the show, I wouldn't have had them on if I didn't think they were pretty damn good. And, you know, so what else do I need to say? I don't know. It's a good record. Go check it out. Okay, so I remind you are listening to WFMU, and my name is Paul Bruno. And I've got some more music to play for you. Hey, you know who's got a new album out? Speaking of Aussie bands, that would be the Eddie Curran Suppression Ring. The template setter for Aussie bands in the 21st century. I don't know what that means, but I just said it. I'm going to go with it. They have a new record out called In Light of Recent Events, and it's pretty damn good. Why don't we hear a song from it right now? Here is Eddie Curran Suppression Ring with Ulterior Motives here on WFMU. Paul Bruno here on the 5.

Then you know why? Because it's the first time, baby. Listen to me now. It's the first time it's been done with soul. You understand? It's been done before. It's been gouged and kicked. It's been done by great holes, by in great numbers. There is only one thing that needs to be said. It's done with soul. All of it, everything, baby, you done stuff with soul before. You laid out there and took your little wife down the street to the zoo and you did it with soul. You strode along with soul. You went down and seen the monkeys and giraffes with soul. You understand? Me and the crusher are doing it with soul. That's all.

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My name is Paul Bruno. I got slightly lost in my phone there as the bed music played. Sorry about that. It happens. We just heard from LCD Sound System, Someone Great, from the Sound of Silver album from 2007. And speaking of lost in my phone, I was going through my Facebook memories, and I saw a comment I made a few years ago today, and there were a couple of posts I made, and a couple of comments from folks who are no longer with us, I saw. And, you know, bummed me out a little. But then I realized I had this song ready to play, so I want to send that out to the memories of some fine people I knew through WFMU, William Berger and Dave from Knoxville. Long may you run, gentlemen. Before that, Maura Weaver with Museum Glass, D.S. Carlisle Remix. That's from a new digital single on the Feel It label, available as a Name Your Price download, I'm pretty sure. And let me just double check. Yes, it is. Okay. Maura Weaver, out of Cincinnati, released a record on Feel It last year called Strange Devotion. That song was on it. This remix is brand new and is from, like I said, D.S. Carlisle, who I believe is a member of Surfs. I'm going to double check that, but I don't know. I need new glasses. That's all. That's all I can say. I'm trying to read this big block of text on Bandcamp. Can't do it. I am actually getting new glasses, too. They should be coming in any day. Before that, the 15th name of the band with Inside Out. That's from a 1989 single from this UK band. Saw this up on Bandcamp. Don't know who tipped me off to it, but someone did. And I assumed it was a reissue of this 1989 single, but it's not. The band just has some extra copies lying around. So they digitized the songs. They're up on Bandcamp now at the 15th. That is the 15thband.bandcamp.com. So get yourself an original 1989 single. They still have them around. I wonder if they're named after the Wire song, 15th. I kind of assume they are, but despite not particularly sounding like Wire. Prior to that, we heard from Laughing Chimes with Your Voice Sounds So Strange. That is from a new album called Behind Your Blue Fields, out now on Slumberland. And I think this album is basically a collection of demos they made for their previous album. But for whatever reason, they just decided that these songs were, you know, not the direction they wanted to go in. But they've now released them on cassette on Slumberland, limited edition, if you want to get them. And it's pretty good stuff. I don't know what they were, you know, complaining about. Just decided to move in a different

Bluesburg, right? Okay, I don't need that. Pop up Bluesburg. Okay, not Lewisburg. Jeez. For that, the Hedgeburners with Strange Memory from their, I believe, debut album, which is called, or maybe not, I don't know. Fall Out of the Future. Yes, it is their debut. Another Melbourne band with some former members of some other bands. Dick Diver, Boom Gates, Green Child. So, like those bands, you'll definitely dig this Hedgeburners record, which I do a whole bunch. At the top of the set, speaking of bands from Australia, Eddie Kern's Oppression Ring. They have a new album out called In Light of Recent Events, out now on the Suppression label. We heard the song Ulterior Motives. Some great new stuff from them. And it's funny, I always forget the word. If I want to say ulterior motives, I always forget the word ulterior exists. And I always say, like, alternative emotions or something. Alternative motives? I don't know. I can't. You know what? You're listening to WFMU. My name is Paul Bruno. It is about 20 minutes to 5 o'clock. And at that point, we will have Radio Row, our visiting DJ show, with a live call-in show, Ask an Oracle, with the Reverend Steph Black, occult minister, who will be live in the studio taking calls on all things supernatural, psychic, and strange. So you can call in and ask a question coming up in about 20 minutes. After that, the final Sunday of our schedule, and wouldn't you know it, not with us this week is Why Do We Only Listen to Dead People? Not sure what they haven't been on for a few weeks and won't be on the new schedule. So, a little bummed about that. But that's okay. Hope they're doing well, Carol and Cullen. But filling in this week, The Greatest Adventure with Greg from Zone 5. And Greg is on the new schedule, I believe, on Thursday morning. So check him out tonight. Check him out on Thursdays. 8 o'clock, Rock and Roller Derby with Susie Hot Rod, who will be off for the summer. But ending it with a bang, this show will feature an interview with Danita Sparks of L7, who will be celebrating the announcement of their final tour after 40 years. The Last Hurrah, talking feminism, perseverance, and the tampon toss heard around the world. Yes, I don't know if you can hear a tampon toss, but I suppose you could if you listen closely. After that, Blurred and Obscured with Jonathan Herwig, who will also not be on the summer schedule, so stay tuned for their last hurrahs, and hopefully we'll have them back soon. There's going to be great stuff, though, coming up in those slots starting next week, but I'll talk about that next week, because God knows I can't talk about everything all the time. I can barely talk about one thing at a time. Okay, so also coming up this week on WFMU, some very cool stuff. Tomorrow, on Three Chord Monty with Joe Belock, an interview with Larry Hardy, the stunning news of a new Cramps album, Gravest Gravy, will be released in August, has rattled rock and bones around the world. Larry Hardy, founder of In the Red Records, and a key player in this unlikely revival, takes us behind the green door to tell us how these unheard 1977 recordings were extracted from the Goo Goo Muck. That is a very, very poetic description there, Mr. Belock. I approve. So, yeah, stay tuned. Well, don't stay tuned. You can if you want, but that is tomorrow at noon, so you may need to sleep at some point. Also coming up this week,

will be on the Rock and Soul stream on Tuesday, June 9th at 6 p.m. on the Hard Stuff with Frank and Queens, the World Cup of Hard Stuff. Kick off your World Cup festivities a bit early by tuning into the Hard Stuff to hear tracks from bands representing some of the top-ranked nations in this year's tournament. Unlike actually attending in person, you won't go into debt just by listening in. And that is true. That I can guarantee. So tune into that Rock and Soul stream at 6 o'clock on Tuesday, 6 p.m., that is. On Friday, June 12th, from 3 to 6 p.m. on Mona's show, will be an interview with John Spencer. Mona welcomes John Spencer for a special release party of his new album, Songs of Personal Loss and Protest. They'll deep dive into the album, choosing key songs to discuss the new super heavy rock for hard times. So yes, tune in to that. Finally, I will let you know in somewhat non-FMU news, not FMU broadcast news, but I will let you know that this Friday, June 12th, later on that evening at 7 p.m. at Prototype 237 in Paterson, New Jersey, Tall Days will be playing, band featuring Joey D of Kick Out the Jams, a rock and soul stalwart. Also, the band Bamberdos will be playing, and on the decks, WFMU's own Terry T, Jen Jones, who will be, she is one of the new hosts of Rotations on the Rock and Soul stream, heard on Thursday evenings, plus RKO, All Spinning Vinyl. That is June 12th, 7 p.m. at Prototype 237 in Paterson, New Jersey. So be sure to check that out. Right now, why don't we hear something from L7, since Danita Sparks will be on Suzy Hot Rod Show. So here they are, L7 with Andre. 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

0: I'm talking about the beat goes on, yeah, and the beat goes on, yeah, and the beat goes on. And the video scope, yeah, I am looking right into you right now. Macho madness right now. Sugar is sweet and so is honey. Macho madness is on a roll and it can't be stopped. No, unbelievable. Time distortion. Space is the place. Me and Gene Okerlund go down that lonesome highway, yeah. But don't be hypnotized, no. Reincarnation doesn't have to be. You can concentrate and you can mental telepathy. Yeah,
1: but the beat goes on.
0: But the beat goes on.
2: Yes, yes, the beat goes on, and the beat goes on, and the beat goes on. You're listening to WFMU. My name is Paul Bruno. We are at the end of my program. Let me very quickly tell you what we just heard. Just heard from the Haunted 125 from the Nuggets 2 box set. Classic 60s garage rock. Shocked I've never played that song before, but apparently not. Before that, Tall Days featuring Joey D from Kick Out the Jams on the WFMU Rock and Soul stream. Destroy from their forthcoming album Breakers, due out in September. Go see them this Friday, June 12th at Prototype 237 in Patterson with Bamberdust and DJs Terry T, Jen Jones, and RKO. Before that, John Spencer Blues Explosion with Shirt Jack from Jukebox Explosion, rocking mid-90s punkers. Collection that came out on In the Red in 2007. And Larry Hardy of In the Red will be interviewed on Joe Bielak's show tomorrow at 3. And on Friday, John Spencer himself will join Mona. So get a double plug on that track there. At the top, L7 with Andre from Hungry for Stink from 1994. And Donita Sparks of L7 will be on Rock and Roller Derby tonight, interviewed by our own Susie Hot Rod. It is 5 p.m., so it is my duty to tell you, you are listening to WFMU East Orange, WMFU Mount Hope, in New York City and Rockin' County at 91.9 FM and online at WFMU.org. My name is Paul Bruno. That is it for me. Thank you all for listening. I'll be back next week. 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

0: 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Earrings and lipsticks. Okay, cool. Okay, great. Okay, this is Reverend Steph Black on WFMU's Sunday live edition of Radio Row. 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Ask Alan, 6 degrees. Thank you, sacred and the fabulous Jody Peyote. Grateful, grateful. I'm in the guest seat talking with folks about the hidden, strange, supernatural, and mysterious parts of your lives. The next hour is a group frequency of hidden occult inquiries and taboo belief busting to address anything that has been haunting you. This is an opportunity to noodle around what real means for you and to share thoughts and experiences that keep nudging you, maybe keeping you awake at night, maybe not. But let's take the opportunity to explore deeper and wonder farther in the next hour together. With me, Reverend Steph Black, and thousands and thousands of your freeform radio mystery funhouse friends. It looks like we've already got a call. Hi, you are live on the air with Reverend Steph Black. Are you?
1: Hi, there? Reverend.
0: Hello, hello.
1: So,
0: hi.
1: This was like.
0: Oh, you're coming in. Hold on. Let's land the plane. You're coming in. Go ahead.
1: Do you know the movie The Backroom? It just came out.
0: Say it. Which? What is the movie again?
1: The Bathroom.
0: The Bathroom? No, I don't
1: know. No, back. No. The Back Room.
0: The Back Room? No, I do not. Tell me about
1: it. Oh, it's like a scary movie. Like, it really freaked me out.
0: Okay. What was the nature of the freak out? What did you see that struck a chord?
1: No, just the whole thing. Like, it was eerie. It was creepy. But it was really good. Like, it was a really good movie. But it just scared me.
0: It scared you, but what was it that freaked you out? Like, what was it? What really hooked you? That's the thing, right? What really hooked you?
1: I think something about it messed with my nervous system.
0: All right, that's legit, right? Because
1: it's legit, but I have there's more of the pickle. I saw that movie, and I was supposed to get my period that day, and I think it scared me so hard that it made my period a week late, and then I saw The Mandalorian with Grogu, and that cleansed me, and then I got my period. So I'm wondering, do you think that, like, scary movies can affect our health?
0: Well,
1: like that?
0: Yeah, of course. Yeah, I mean, I'm not going to say it affects our health, but I will say that it alters our consciousness, right? Which then, of course, leads into health, whatever that might be, right? So when we have, incredibly, like, jarring experiences, weird experiences, things that, maybe deny us of our sleep or whatever. Yeah, of course. Yeah, it definitely can affect you. Your biological system is the recipient of your mind waves, and your mind waves are being activated through the sensory experience of your eyes and your ears and, your nose and everything. So yes, of course, anything that you are seeing is adjusting and modifying the vessel that you're voyaging in, which is your human. So without a doubt, right? But let me ask you something. Once your body, reacclimatized and you feel like you got your vibes back, do you feel that whatever the energy of the second film was that it kind of brought you to a higher level or to a level that you wanted to be at?
1: I think so. I think it was like, yeah,
0: because that's, I mean, you know, I grew up with Star Wars, so all of the Star Wars to me are always like going to put us on the right track personally. That's how I feel about it. So anything that gets weird and disjointed, yeah, we can always go to Star Wars and go, all right, things are good again.
1: Thank you.
0: You are so welcome. Thank you for calling in and connecting. Appreciate it. Okay, cool. So I took the liberty of reaching out this whole week in my excitement to get on the air with all of you, and ask some folks to present some questions that they wanted to have explored in this time frame. So let's talk about, as you hear me shuffle through my papers. Okay, Tiger Lily in Chilliota, Florida, way down south, is wondering when all this chaos will end. That's what she says. So when will all this chaos end? And her feelings are that the world is so out of balance. So thank you, Tiger Lily, in the Sunshine State. Yep. Yeah, okay. You know, most of the time when folks express, and there's a lot of folks that express the concerns about chaos and imbalance and extremes that we're kind of voyaging through, right? All of us and our great compatriots and friends. Here's the deal, and this is coming from my angle. There is always going to be something that is going to attempt to pull you away from your peace. And sometimes when we go through periods of our lives that are particularly chaotic or particularly tumultuous, this can become almost like an entrainment. We could also think of it like a habit, but I don't want to necessarily, I'm not diminishing what your perception is or diminishing what your awareness is. But the very nature of awareness is entrainment, meaning that as we focus on any given subject matter, whether it's something that we feel inspired to connect with that arises from within, or whether it is something that is presented to us, we're beginning to be led down a path. And being led down a path, any path, that brings us into a constant confrontation with chaos or discordance or anything that we experience as emotionally descending, meaning you feel heavier or you feel more agitated or more angry or what have you. My feeling is that we always need to remember that while anything and everything may be presented to us, what we really have in each moment is precisely where our feet are, right? So sometimes I say to individuals, okay, yes, I receive you, and that is valid, right? Those observations are valid, those concerns are valid. And what is the awareness of that particular concern, or what is the awareness of that particular imbalance, as you say, how is it affecting your present moment? And in the consideration of your present moment in particular, if you're saying, okay, well now, you know, I'm so pissed off or I'm so tweaked out that, you know, I'm not motivated to go and hang out with, you know, my friends, or I'm not motivated to do something creative or what have you. And I feel like when we begin to make a very, very direct connection with the things that seem to be relevant and important, and yet when we really start to bring it down to the nuts and bolts, is not contributing or present to the happiness or the well-being of us in our moment. Now, with that, I understand also that sometimes individuals feel like if we don't maintain a high level of concern about the injustices or the imbalances or the chaos, as you say in your note to me, that somehow we're neglecting, like we're neglecting the human experience, or we're neglecting the collective consciousness and the care, right, that we can bring to this shared experience. But really, it's not but, I don't, because I'm not canceling it out. My sense is we have to do something with it. You know, if something is very pressing upon our spirit, or if something is very pressing upon our emotional body, and it sits there as an agitation or as a sort of thorn in your side, then at a higher level, I feel like that's an opportunity to create something, so that you can address it, or to make a decision or a determination about how you can exist differently within the scope of also being aware and conscious of the very things that you want to change in the world. So, Shelley, Tiger Lily, fabulousness down in the Sunshine State, I thank you very much. Okay, everybody, call 201-209-9368, 201-209-9368. 201-209-9368. I'm answering calls. This is Reverend Steph Black on a special live edition of Radio Row. Okay. Another individual. Clara. This is Clara in New York. Thank you, Clara. She sent over something intriguing and a little bit ambiguous, because her wonder is about emotional blackmail. Whenever I received this, I was like, oh, wow. Okay. So emotional blackmail she wanted to know about, and she wants to know about, well, what does that mean spiritually? So, Clara in New York, I hope this helps. First, emotional blackmail is someone attempting to control you, right? So you're having an experience. I don't know if the nature of your emotional blackmail is something that is, you know, in proximity, or something more that you're observing on a bigger level. But the thing is if you are experiencing the spirit, I will call it, of emotional blackmail, then that is a conjuration of a control mechanism. And the nature of the control mechanism is to manipulate you or to generate fear, right? And then the nature of that manipulation, the nature of that fear, is an effort or an intent to control you. So sometimes, and if you are listening and you can call in and give me some additional intel, 201-209-9368, 201-209-9368. If Clara, you can call in and give me a little bit more of your situation, then I can expand upon it. But, you know, the bottom line is that spiritually, emotional blackmail is the attempt to dominate your consciousness, but it's an attempt to dominate your consciousness in such a way that you become malleable or accountable, or somehow dominated by an outside force. So when I first received your message, I thought to myself, wow, that's super intense. And if I wanted to really kind of begin to examine it, I would say first and foremost that you have to ask yourself, what does guilt mean to you? Because I think that long before we get to, you know, emotional blackmail, then we might have been, you know, slowly but surely sort of massaged into that particular position by being given the guilt experience. And of course, my favorite thing that I've learned over the years is that guilt is a false emotion. And when I first heard that and somebody said it to me, I thought, wow, that's a major moment of liberation, right? Because we think to ourselves constantly, oh, I feel guilty of this, I feel guilty of that. But if you really examine that, what it is typically is some artificial outer message, sometimes even presented to you by people very close to you, but perhaps they didn't know it was a false emotion. So maybe they're just carrying it along, right? And they present something or a larger, you know, cultural or social or whatever type of experience presents a concept and says, if you don't adhere to this, then you are somehow wrong, or you are somehow bad, or you are somehow whatever, you know, whatever the keyword, the trigger word is. And of course, there are industries and, you know, gatherings of consciousness all the time, right, that try to present this. And so when I think about emotional blackmail, I think about that is the falsity of guilt at an escalated level. That is like an active escalation, right? And so you have to begin to break down why that's simply not real, why it is not real, and ask yourself, if you can literally just break it down. And when you break it down, you're going to find that somebody's trying to control you, and then you can start to make choices. It looks like, thank you so much, Clara. I appreciate your time, hon. It looks like we have somebody waiting on our calls. Hi, this is Reverend Steph Black on a special live edition of Radio Row. Do you have a question? Hi there, this is Reverend Steph Black. Are you live on the radio? Do you have a question?
2: Oh, hi.
0: Hi.
2: Yeah.
0: Hi.
2: Hi, sorry about that.
0: No worries.
2: I do have a question, actually.
0: Cool.
2: So my name is Michael. I am in Thompson's Cove. And I just had a question, I guess, if you have any experience or have any, I guess, like, first-hand or second-hand information on encountering, like, shadow people or shadow entities. This is, I guess, a two-part question. I'm not sure how much time I have, but I want to let you...
0: Answer is yes. I recognize what you're presenting. So what is it you want to to focus in on? Because I do.
2: Okay.
0: I affirm yes, what you're presenting. Yeah.
2: Yeah. So I've never had any experiences. There have been two people that I talked to in the past who have had slight, like, a small encounters, but. I guess what I was also getting to in a roundabout way is that I am very interested in trying to delve deeper into like remote viewing and astral projection. And my question to you as an occult minister is, if I want to try and practice these things, I fear that I could open up a doorway to have them enter my waking life, which is something I do not want to have. But also, every time you step out the door, going to work or living your life, you could have a negative interaction with someone. So are you going to hide away from experiences that you haven't had yet based on fear? So you have to let go of the fear. That was what I was going to get at in a roundabout way, if you've ever heard of that. But also, I'll let you talk.
0: Well, that's a great question. Okay, so let's first say yes. There are many, many, many dimensions that are constantly interfacing, and it's, as you probably know, right? It's not just dimensions, but it's even, you know, time continuums, right? And so the thing is that there are gaps. There are gaps in the structure, like the grid structure of time. And those gaps can actually be, they can be utilized. And of course, in different sort of magical workings, occult workings, so on and so forth, that's why we study astrology. That's why we are always monitoring omens and things like that, you know, because the universe is constantly speaking. Like, it's never not speaking. So, yes, you know, the key thing, though, I think before you even continue is why. Right? Like, why do you want the interface, right? Why do you want that galactic leap? Why do you want that interdimensional movement? And it doesn't have to be, you know, because I want to save the world, but you have to kind of be grounded in your own original intent. Even if you say, you know what, I don't know stuff, it just feels natural and it just feels right, so I want to go for it, and to your point, Michael, you're not going to be afraid, right? Because sometimes that's what it is. Sometimes we have a knowing within ourselves that we're actually connected to something that is very real and very palpable, and actually has traveled with us through all of our other lives, and is like a bell that's ringing and saying, hey, wake up Michael, you've got this capacity, you can do this. So, you know, maybe this is the moment, right? You're presenting this to me, and you're going, okay, like, this is the thing. Nevertheless, in order to be a responsible practitioner of power, let's just say a responsible practitioner of power, you still need to be accountable to what it is that is motivating or originating your process. And like I said, that can be, no, this just feels natural. Okay, so that's that. The next thing is, yes, portals are doors. Portals are two-way processes. And if you open, which openings are always available, openings is just about knowledge and proximity. So if you have knowledge of the configuration of where and how to access an opening, aka a portal, and then if you have proximity, because we can all, you know, think about very powerful portals that exist on the planet, going, you know, to Egypt or going to Glastonbury. I mean, these are known, recognized portals, different parts of the ocean, you know. And if you can go there physically, then, you know, you have proximity. If you can't go there physically, you can always go there psychically. You can always go there astrally. You can always go there mentally. But when you connect the power of your intent and your mind and your ability to project that into a location, and then you match it with your body, it's almost like you're completing an entire wheel. But let's imagine that you're just saying, okay, I want to travel. I want to toggle my dimensional engagement because I know it to be a truth for me. Then yes, you have to protect yourself. And the nature of the protection is that there are, anytime that we begin to move dimensionally, and the truth is that dimensional movement happens all the time. Anytime you go to a temple, anytime you go to a sanctuary, anytime you go to a cathedral, anytime you go to, you know, cliffs out in nature, you're in a liminal field. And if you're consciously in that liminal field, you can begin to access. And the nature of that access is a movement. It is a passage and it is a pathway. But the point at which you proceed or progress across the border, across that dimensional border into the other world, let's just call it, then everything shifts. And there are residual energies, yes, that you absolutely have to manage, not just in terms of what crosses back over and may meet you on this side, but what may also attempt to cling to you. So there are practices. You have to work with salt to ground things. You have to do sage and different types of feathering so that you can clear energies from you. And then the other thing is you always have to observe. So whenever you do cross liminal space, when you do work interdimensionally and the way that you're referring to, you have to really observe in especially the 7 to 30 days that follow to make sure that nothing untoward slipped through, because they do and they will, because your ability to access that other dimension is the potential moment where something that's on the other side in another dimension that does not have your ability will hitchhike with you. So your observation and your concern is a valid one, but it's not a valid one that prohibits, in my opinion, your exploration. It's a valid one in terms of you acknowledging that you have a responsibility. And I agree, and I think that's wonderful. And there's tons of ways to do that and to explore that.
2: Michael, great. Thank you so much.
0: You are so welcome. I'm grateful for your inquiries. Yeah. It's super awesome.
2: And in a way, yeah, I my question has been answered, too. I just have to do my own research, too. And I guess what I was getting at, too, and I didn't know how to ask the question, was, like, what forms of protection do I have to take to, not only for me, but, like, the people I, you know, live with. I have an animal. I live with my girlfriend. So
0: Just taking
2: the necessary steps forward beyond reading, you know. So I haven't practiced yet. It's just mainly reading. So if I want to do this, but I've been wanting to for years now, I just haven't taken the steps. I've always been very cautious. It's not like I just
0: That's wise to be cautious. Michael, I have another caller, so I'm going to segue, but I'm going to tell you this as you're beginning. I suggest that you go to any area where there's a pool of water, a body of water, and work not in your home and not in proximity to your dear ones when you first do this, but allow yourself first to go through a very powerful vortex where there's water, where whatever happens, it stays in the water, but you can begin to affirm your own capacity to sort of move the dial as we were talking about. And good luck. Call me and connect with me again in the future as you continue to explore and realize. Hi, this is Reverend Steph Black. Hi there. How are you? You're live on the air. Thank you so much for reaching out. What's your question? What are you wondering?
3: I wanted to discuss my empathy disorder.
0: I'm sorry, what was that, hon?
3: I wanted to discuss my empathy disorder.
0: Empathy disorder? Okay. Talk to me about it.
3: All right. So the big thing for me is when I say empathy disorder, people automatically assume, oh, there's a narcissist that doesn't have empathy. Actually, it's quite the opposite. I see a lost child on the park bench crying because he can't find his parents. He got away from his parents or guardian or whatever. Well, I can absorb that.
0: Mm-hmm. Yeah, that's real.
3: From him.
0: Yeah, that's real.
3: And understand the feeling of loss. And so I can do it. But also it takes me onto that very, very dark place of I can relate to people who do horrible things to other humans. Like, it repulses me with the feeling, but I can sit there and literally go, I get this.
0: Yeah, you're ambient. Yeah, you're. It sounds like, you know, you have, let's just kind of do it like software, right? It's like your processing software is really, really, really open. And the thing that happens is, I'm getting a notice that we need you to turn down your radio. We can just hear a little bit in the background.
3: Sure.
0: Yeah, can you do that for me? Thank you.
3: I just did that.
0: Okay,
3: yes.
0: Awesome.
3: Perfect.
0: Thank you so much. So here's the thing. When an individual is highly empathic, typically what happens is that's not something that just manifested yesterday or last week. This is probably something that you've been experiencing,
3: yes.
0: Your entire life. So this is one of the things that I'm just going to say the magical folk. What happens is when you're in human form, but your consciousness is very liminal, there are energies, beings, entities, you know, frequencies that can see that. So even though you're in the human form and you're walking around and you're seeing what appears to be so-called reality, whatever that even means, because you're actually a highly liminal creature that is temporarily encased within the human experience and the human body, you are actually, you are visible, right? And sometimes what happens is individuals who are super, super empathic and so visible to all of these other entities, beings, energies, etc., is it becomes almost like the candle that the flames, that the moths flock toward, right? Like you become literally a light, you become a flame. But there's a caveat. If you don't grow up, or if you don't learn, or if you don't have a practice of cleansing, and the nature of the cleansing is literally to comb out your astral body, to comb out, you know, the psychic field that surrounds you, which of course is the sort of thing that, when we have, feathers, when we work with sage, when we work with Palo Santo, when we, you know, put salt in our shoes, you know, these are all really, really sort of foundational ways of caring for very, very, very psychic consciousness. And so what starts to happen is as these levels of awareness begin to accumulate, because it's almost like a net, like your astral body is like a net. And so as the years go by and as experiences go by, not only your emotional frequency, but the emotional frequency of the humans that surround you or the human that you happen to link with in that particular moment becomes fixed or sort of condensed within your own astral field. Right? And so year after year after year of walking this path of very, very astral sensitivity means that you, as I say, you start to have hitchhikers. And these because it's
3: I'm
0: real.
3: Sorry, I can't unsee that image, but it seems very appropriate.
0: Yeah, well, there's a saying, right?
3: Scenario, so I'll go with that. I like it.
0: Yeah, well, because there's a saying, magic alters paths, spirits take life. And if you really think about that, magic alters paths, which we have to then understand that there's a presumption in that. The presumption is that we all have paths, which we do. But magic will alter paths. It will, you know, influence it one way or another. Spirits take life. And so if you go, okay, well, what does that mean? How is it that a spirit takes life? Well, spirits that are disembodied beings in whatever, you know, particular frequency they happen to be oscillating, they will link to the sensitive. I'm going to refer to you now sort of in the category as the sensitive, because the sensitive has a permeable or ephemeral enough auric field that they can link to. And so that's why I then refer to them as hitchhikers. But a lot of times what happens is if they connected with you at an earlier part of your journey, because, of course, within the human experience, we're constantly emotionally evolving. We're constantly learning how to navigate, you know, fears or concerns or uncertainties or this or that. But let's say that in a particular moment, you happen to witness something that was disturbing or troubling, like our very first caller who mentioned that the scary film kind of set her off.
3: Right, and that
0: energy, you're absorbent, and so not all humans are that absorbent, right? But think about it: if I just kept taking, you know, a sponge that I never wrung out and I never, you know, rinsed out with clear water, and I just kept trying to wipe up, you know, the counter's mess, you know, the mess on the counter, and what happens is the awesome capacity to willfully absorb what's good or beneficial or helpful or useful, right? All of that's really about your own usefulness, becomes overwhelmed by just sort of this arbitrary ongoing absorbency. And so what that does is it becomes sometimes muddied, or it can become a toxic feeling. But your ability to neutrally appreciate and resonate with the range of the human experience in terms of the emotions or the energies that are being projected is a power. It's an ability. It's a capacity. But I always say, you know, which I guess is why I, you know, took on being the minister, because I want people to understand that in order for you to thrive and benefit from your capacities, you have to be responsible for it. And there's an entire sort of body of understanding what that means. So I think that, you know, on a really basic level, do you do salt baths? You know, on a really basic level, do you, you know, make sure that every day there's running water that is going over the top of your head and drawing down your entire body? You know, do you work with different herbs that cast out specific like malefic sort of hitchhikers, if we want to use that language, right? Like there's so many different teas and essential oils and all of these different things that begin to create barriers. And I think because it's arising, that one of the most potent things that you could do for yourself to begin to sort of buffer some of that outside intensity is anointing your ears and anointing your nostrils, which I know maybe sounds a little bit funny or different, but the reason...
3: No, not at all.
0: Okay,
3: I'm a fan of flowers.
0: Okay, cool. Yeah, you get it.
3: And gardens, but also in my decoration, I have a lot of dead flowers.
0: But I will P.S.
3: But if you still... You know, it's kind of like, well, it's like death. I mean, they're all dead.
0: Yeah, but death is a part of life.
3: Look how beautiful they still are.
0: You know, absolutely.
3: They have not, it has not gone away. Now, elements, of course, comes into play, and that, you know, it just simply withers away or washes away.
0: Mm-hmm.
3: But I I've always wondered if there was, you know, with this disorder.
0: Who said it was a disorder? I'm just curious.
3: If there is, like, a psychic energy involved.
0: I'm sorry. Who said it was a disorder?
3: My therapist.
0: Oh, well, okay. Okay, cool. Okay.
3: No, it's fish. I'm on the spectrum. I got ADHD and empathy disorder.
0: Oh, okay. Okay. So, yes. Yeah, well, that's a different way of organizing it, right?
3: And she said, you know... it's only considered a disorder because the level of empathy on in extremes is, that's why she's saying your level of empathy on the dark side of things and on the positive side of things.
0: Mm-hmm.
3: Like, of course, you know, who doesn't want to help a crying child alone on a park bench? Most likely they're lost.
0: Mm-hmm.
3: She goes, but with you, you're understanding his fear of abandonment. And I'm like, oh, okay. She goes, but this other person, like, does these horrible things to human beings. She goes, but somehow you're able to understand. She goes, not on a behavioral psychological level, but she goes, you can relate to them, but it, you know, it is dark. We're in that dark period. And she goes, unfortunately, when you're on that side of the equation of the dark, that's the part where people get scared.
0: Well, I mean, you know, I guess it all depends on who it is that you're holding space with. Here's the thing. When we operate with expansiveness, right? So let's take away some of maybe the vocabulary that you're accustomed to relating to this experience of yourself. When we operate on a really, really, really expansive field, and we really understand, quote unquote, the light, and we really understand, quote unquote, the dark, then that's called breath. Like literally breath, right? We have this vast, vast range to apprehend and process the human experience. And I would imagine that somewhere, somehow in your life, that's relevant. And even if it's not obviously relevant, it certainly was relevant in some other life because you've come in with this very, very

0: understand this very graceful, blessed, you know, type of experience. And so what does this mean for me? Because speculating just sort of about the sort of endless, what does that mean? I mean, you can almost do that endlessly. All we can really do is just live the life that we're supposed to live, and we only do that by understanding who we are. But most of the time, in order to do that, we have to pull at these two extremes, these two sort of ways that we pivot and we oscillate and start going, okay, well, what does this mean? Because maybe you're supposed to, you know, channel that energy into these, you know, mind-blowing sculptures. Maybe you're supposed to be, you know, a film director. Maybe you're supposed to be a writer. Maybe you're supposed to be a musician. Because when I hear that, what I hear is great capacity to feel, great capacity to understand and to acclimatize to a vast, vast, vast, vast range of the human experience. But I don't think that that's a problem. I think it's an opportunity to utilize. And most of the time, if we only stay in our head with our own experiences, then it creates more confusion. But when we bring it down, when we ground it down, when we can show to the world, hey, this is the vastness of my experience, and I can demonstrate it to you, I can show it to you, I can share this with you, well, then that's the making of great art, or it's the making of great, you know, poetry or writing, or, you know, it sounds like you're sort of a sieve for the human journey, which, wonderful, thank you. Thank you for being that, you know? Does that make sense?
1: Yes, it does. If there is, there's something else I kind of wanted to touch on.
0: Okay,
1: something.
0: Go for it.
1: is there is a very primal element to me. And I always joke to people that, like, you know, they say they identify themselves as this or that. Me, and they say, what are you? And I'm like, you know, being sarcastic, I'm going, well, I'm a suppressed lichen. But, you know, the whole werewolf lore has always fascinated me because, again, it puts that primal, I don't look at the werewolf as like this ravaging beast, that I see it as a person reacting to an impulse they can't control. It's, you know, a part of them. And like I said, you know, just the psychic energy from the primal, and you're all, and you were stating earlier about different levels on the astral realm. I'm just wondering how the primal instinct of every human that I think is very real. And for some people, it's hard. But for me, with the empathy disorder, it makes perfect sense.
0: Right.
1: So here's the thing.
0: Just,
1: oh, I'm sorry.
0: It's
1: go ahead.
0: Okay. No. I just, because I want you, here's the thing. And sometimes it's helpful to operate your inquiries with the understanding that there are many different ways to analyze, investigate, and discover what makes you tick. Right. And so if we address the existence and the frequency and the energy of the werewolf, then you can certainly take that and sort of interpret it in different sort of therapeutic contexts. Right.
1: Yeah.
0: But in my context, the werewolf is the arising of force fields that have rooted at your ground level, which means they're going to arise from the lower portion of your human, and they flood the chakra system, and then they erupt and sort of emerge from the head. So it literally is sort of this volcanic, you know, arising. And it is an arising that is most often a devouring, raging madness. It's a devouring, raging madness. And so at a central level, it is the devouring, raging madness of your own consciousness, of your own system, and literally of your own verticality, meaning like from the base of your human

0: all the way up, you know, sort of shooting out the top. Now, that's something that we can look at and we can think about within the context of mythical wisdoms and the sacred lores of all the different lands, right? And that's real. It's very real. And in the modern engagement, the so-called modern engagement, it is a mismatch. It's a mismatch because if you go werewolf on somebody, it's discordant. It's disturbing. It pulls away,
1: yeah,
0: right, from the energy that you might be wanting to create. But there is a place for it. And just as a pause, 1 second, anybody else out there wondering about things, it is 201-209-9368, 201-209-9368, 201-209-9368. You are going to be live on the air with Reverend Steph Black. We're investigating werewolves and the lore and the power of ambient understanding, big breath of consciousness with this friend of mine. So anyway, the thing about that is, you know, you're versed, right? You're speaking the language, you understand. It's just you have to ask yourself, do I want to just bring terror, you know, to the town? Do I want to just bring terror? Or do I want to say, oh, wow, this is a part of my frequency that is potent. Right? Like werewolves are potent.
1: Say that again. And if it's copyrighted, I'll ask for a license. Say that again.
0: Everything's archived. So you can pick it up back on the WFMU archive. You know what, my sacred friend, you call me back again when you're ready to dive a little bit deeper into your werewolf, but I got
1: sure.
0: a call waiting, so I'm going to transition.
1: Yes,
0: and
1: yes,
0: I'm grateful.
1: Absolutely.
0: Thank you so much for your time. Oh, thank you. Hi there. This is Reverend Steph Black. You are live on the radio. What can I do for you? What are you wondering?
2: Hi, how are you?
0: Hi.
2: I have a question for you. I walk my dog every day, and about 2 weeks ago, I was walking in a urban forest kind of trail that I walk on every day, and was excited and startled to see a really large black snake in a tree limb that was along the trail. And I took note of it. It was kind of hanging out in the sun. I looked at it for a while. Pretty impressive. Maybe like 6 or 7 feet long.
0: Wow.
2: Kind of wrapped up in a knot. It was cool.
0: Wow.
2: Moved on. The next day, like again, I walk my dog on this trail every day. The next day I'm walking and there is a dead snake on the trail, kind of going parallel to the trail, with its like tail kind of cut off. And I believe the same snake.
0: Okay.
2: It was upside down and its head was still intact, but it was probably now like 4 feet long.
0: Okay.
2: And it was just such a startling and unique experience to see this snake, which I think I saw twice.
0: Yes.
2: Well,
0: in your experience, you did see twice, right?
2: Yeah, I believe it's the same snake, I guess, is what I'm saying. I don't know. But it certainly looked like the same snake. Anyway, I just wanted to, like, ask you what you thought that could mean, or if there's any kind of symbolism that could be extrapolated from that experience.
0: Sure. Yeah, I think the first thing is I want to affirm you did see it twice. So whether or not it is the same is kind of irrelevant. It's your experience. And if you were the same, right, you're the same soul doing your process, right? So when we talk about omens, right, which is endlessly fascinating, and in particular omens that present upon our paths, right? Like you are acknowledging you walk a path. There's a daily path that you walk.
2: Uh-huh.
0: And so upon that path, you essentially received a visitation. Omens are visitations. So visitation isn't just like, you know, a poltergeist coming through. A visitation is a message from the universe. And the message from the universe, from what you're sharing with me, if we begin to kind of dig into it, is something high that is alive and visible, right? And if, as you say, it was in a knot, so something that is above, visible, impressive, right? Like all you have to do is kind of think like, oh, okay, wow, what were the qualities of that experience? And it sounds like it was impressive. It sounds like it was shocking. It sounds like it was unexpected. Maybe not.
2: Very much so.
0: Yeah. Okay.
2: Very
0: cool.
2: Much so. Yeah.
0: Right.
2: Totally. Yeah.
0: And
2: yeah, a little startling and scary at first until I realized, you know, it was like a little bit away from me, proximately, you know, like it wasn't very proximate to me. So
0: right.
2: It was like 10 feet away. So I was,
0: okay.
2: Cool. After that was determined, I was like, all right, I'm just going to like sit and watch this thing for a while. But
0: oh,
2: yeah,
0: cool.
2: Very impressive.
0: Okay, cool. So I like that you highlighted proximity. So can we just pause in that for a moment and go, what was it that you felt as the fear? What was the fear chord in that particular moment of contact?
2: I do feel like I have maybe like an innate, you know, startledness of snakes. Not that I'm like, you know, phobic or anything like that, but just like, ooh, like I stopped in my tracks and you know, until my eyes and brain kind of registered what was going on, I felt like my very initial response was probably like adrenaline filled and based on, yeah, just like seeing a snake for the first time. I'll say again, like a very large snake.
0: Very large snake. Yeah, so an impressive snake.
2: Yeah.
0: Not just
2: yeah.
0: a snake, but an impressive
2: Not
0: snake.
2: Not just like a little...
0: Yeah,
2: like,
0: yeah.
2: Yeah, thing, like,
0: yeah. Which, of course, is the signature of an impressive or a powerful or an amplified something. So something that is amplified, something that is powerful, something that literally stops you in your tracks was presented to you upon your path. And then in the sequential experience of that originating omen, you saw the fall, literally the fall of it.
2: Yeah.
0: So think about that. Where in your life are you privy to an impressive, potentially stunning, potentially startling, or something that certainly, you know, catches your attention and fixates you? And where are you now going to see that very thing experience a fall? Does that make sense? Right?
2: It does.
0: Does that make sense?
2: It does.
0: Yeah.
2: My wheels are turning. Yeah.
0: Yeah, legit. And it's not just about the fall, but it's even about the severing, right? Because although serpents and snakes, you know, everybody is particularly concerned about their fangs and the bite, the real power is the tail. Because the tail is what compels the head toward whatever it is it is focusing on. So
2: yeah.
0: In your experience and in, you know, the interpretation of your very powerful omen, something high, something above that was actually nodding itself, which is typically a way of saying something that is expressing a power, potentially even a power over you. Something that believes it has the ability to subjugate you through, you know, inspiring awe or, you know, creating a certain supplication within you by being particularly impressive, right? Which could be anything.
2: Okay.
0: It could be anything that is about power, right? Serpents are about power, but all power is also about the experience of transformation, right? And so your follow-up, interaction, your follow-up moment with that particular omen, that particular, you know, visitation says that whatever that power is, it's going to fall. So if you kind of think about in your life, what is something that I feel like has stopped me in my tracks? Something that I maybe even have a little bit of a fear of, or something that I'm watchful of now. Well, the message as I would interpret it is that whatever that is, it's going to fall. And then my question to you that I'd like for you to think about is, what will that mean for you? I'm really thankful for your time. It looks like we have another individual.
2: I appreciate it. Yeah,
0: oh, thank
2: a lot
0: you.
2: Of chewing over here. Thank
0: awesome.
2: You so much.
0: Thank you so much. Have a great day. Hi, this is Reverend Steph Black. You're live on the radio.
3: Good evening. Thanks for coming on tonight.
0: Hi there. Thanks for being with me.
3: Really got thinking about a recent event that happened with the last caller's thing.
0: Okay, cool.
3: Just want to note, too, because he saw an Eastern Black Racer, which is one of the largest snakes we'll come across here in New Jersey.
0: Yeah.
3: Or in our area. And unfortunately, it was killed by us. I'm going to estimate it was probably killed by a human in there their disgust of certain things in nature.
0: Mm-hmm.
3: But I had a recent thing where in the past year I lost two of my brothers, and I've really felt like I've been connecting with them very much recently with a lot of stressful things and events in my life.
0: Mm-hmm.
3: And about 2 weeks ago, I spent a lot of time actually out in nature collecting various wild plants.
0: Mm-hmm.
3: And I happen to be in a spot like that I'm in all the time, not, you know, working on something totally different.
0: Mm-hmm.
3: And literally look down at the bottom of my feet. This is like practically like a place like where I maybe check my mail, you know, three times a week. And see this plant that I've been looking for 5 or 6 years, just a huge patch of it.
0: And, you know, right away,
3: I think my mother had told me the day before she had planted a specific plant in her yard for my younger brother who passed. And right away, I'm just thinking, boy, he put this out here for me. But then, you know, I'm listening to what you're thinking. I'm saying, boy, this is me who's spending all my time looking for something. And then when I'm not actually looking for it, it just pops up right in a normal part of my life. So just wanted to know if you had any, you know, interpretation on that.
0: Well, you know, what's amazing is if you listen to your own words, it's almost like you gave yourself the gift of the riddle, right? When I think that, first of all, I'm very sorry for your loss. That's very, very difficult. And I thank you for sharing with us and letting us kind of hold this space with you. One of the things that I think is important in this is that when our loved ones shift, when they dematerialize, whenever they go into the other spaces that they go to, they maintain a communion. Not all of them, right? Not all of them, but the ones that are close to us, the ones that continue to watch over us, that need to, sometimes even without our understanding or realizing why, need to continue to walk a path with us. Sometimes it's because they will continue to help us, which of course is one of the most, I think, magnificent things about our ancestors. Ancestors will whisper treasures to you. Ancestors will tell you things that you need to know. Sometimes they tell you things that you want to know. Sometimes they tell you things that you need to know. And so when they leave and whenever they are in their, you know, space and place of transition, in order to affirm that connection and to remind you, or sometimes even just tell you, hey, I'm still here, they will bring us benevolently and miraculously upon the very things that, as you say, we are seeking. And those are moments in much of the ancestral lore that is about affirming that even though we experience something called death, we never end. Like, the journey never ends. And so when we have our beloveds, when we have our sacred others who have crossed over, and in particular when we have an understanding of that, even if it's just a feeling, then they communicate with us and they tell us, you know, they tell us, hey, I'm here. It might not be everything all the time, but they make sure that you know, and there's a reason for that. It's a merit, it's a gift, it's a blessing. It's something that will continue to sort of shepherd and guide you. And so finding literally the very thing, as you say, that you've been looking for out in the wild, literally at your feet, to me, I interpret as their presence and their confirmation, their affirmation of their being with you. Does that make sense?
3: Yeah, and I think, like, when you started, I think I came to the understanding right away.
0: Yeah, but, yeah, you know, nailed it. I mean, that's the awesome thing,
3: yeah,
0: right?
3: You know, my mother really feels like we lost my father about 5 years ago, and feels like my younger brother kind of went on. He was 9 years younger than me.
0: Mm.
3: And she feels like that was his place, because my older brother left the family behind and really, you know, died younger than he wanted to.
0: I'm going to give
3: you... And I look at it now that my my baby brother was the one that, you know, I've seen birds fly across the lake that I'm pretty sure is him. So,
0: I am going to surround you in light and blessings and strength, and you're going to find those things that you need. And I'm going to have to segue now, so I'm going to look forward to connecting with you again, okay? You're listening you're welcome. 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I want to thank everybody so much for connecting with me, pouring your hearts out, diving deep into the magical lore. All of the sharing was spectacular. This has been Reverend Steph Black, live on the Radio Row Hotspot, enjoying my time. And up next, it's Greg from Zone 5 and The Greatest Adventure.
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46: This is true. This is real. It's happening now, this very

0: I'm happy now. I've made a lot of hits, you know, in the past, but I'm happy now because I have peace of mind, that peace that passeth all understanding, and it's just peace that you can't get nowhere. Hello, Gregory!
1: Gregory's here, apparently. Huh? There was some speculation that Gregory might not make it.

0: go.
1: We have a hall of records here. Would you like me to take you there?
2: Well, all right, let's go.
3: Hey, get up, brothers. Don't sit there with your head hanging down. Hey, get up, brothers. I know the ghetto have got you down. But there's something I want to say.

Five. Would it be Long Grizzly? You know what I'm saying? Gaddafi. What? What's the deal?

Hey, good evening, gang. It's me, your old pal Greg from Zone 5. And this show right here is called The Greatest Adventure. I will be with you until the hour of 8. At which time, Susie Hot Rod will be taking over. We just heard a set of music. That was Tall Dwarfs, with Dare to Tread from their Fork Songs album. Only at WFMU, my friends, do you go looking for a Tall Dwarf CD and find that it's not there, because we have an original LP copy that was shipped to the station in 1992. It's like the Library of Alexandria in there. Before that, Blodo and Ion D. That was called Something Polish. The album is called Atmosfera with an F. Released on the Astigmatic record label. Tragedy Gaddafi before that. With Illuminati with an A. All Illuminati. We heard from Ernie in the Top Notes, giving us Dap Walk. Alba and Orquest Aris. That was called Alba's Shake. And we kicked off that set, and indeed the program, with the Spike Drivers, giving us Strange Mysterious Sounds. The Spike Drivers, featuring Ted Lucas. This incredible compilation put out by Third Man called Images of Life. If you were listening last week, you heard me talking all about it, and I will continue talking all about it until I have played every song on it. But if you didn't hear me last week, it's a 3-LP set of rare Ted Lucas material, and the first LP is all his old bands, the Spike Drivers being one of them. We have so much music yet to play, not the least of which is this Kid Capri song coming up, which I have to queue up. So for a minute, we're going to listen to Kid Koala. All the kids. Brought all the kids today. So we're going to listen to some Koala, and then we will transition to Capri. Greg from Zone 5, Greatest Adventure, with you till 8. Keep it locked.

0: first things first, a big yo thirsty Sprite, all right?
1: We're qualified. Come on, come on. We're qualified. Come on, yeah, yo, we qualified.

And here we are once again, my friends. Here on The Greatest Adventure, here on WFMU, the greatest radio station in the solar system. My name is Greg from Zone 5, and I will be here playing music for you for another hour or so. That was just People Under the Stairs with We'll Be There. Before that, we heard Matt Cockrell. A tune called Gypsy Blues. That pulled from Ike Turner's Kings of Rhythm Volume 1. Atmosphere before that with Hockey Hair. From way back in 2005. Herb Schoenbaum's Quintet Ipanema. Giving us a tune called Sunny. From a great compilation called Some Skin. Modern Harmonic, Bongo and Percussion Party. That's my kind of party. George Jackson with Find 'em, Fool 'em, and Forget 'em. We heard the Halos before that with Nag. And we kicked off that set with Kid Capri giving us Jokes on You, Jack. We do have a little business to take care of right now. Unfortunately, if you wanted to see Mr. Nobody Against Putin, you missed your chance, because that's happening right now downstairs in WFMU's Monty Hall. However, we have a bunch more events coming up that you will want to put down on your calendar. We have another film night coming up, hosted by good old Tonophonic Todd, the One Potato, Two Potato Man. It's called Peter Asher, Everywhere Man. And there will be a Q&A with the filmmakers. We've got Music Trivia Night coming up with Joe Magasco and Clay Pigeon. My team won the last Trivia Night, not bragging. It was mostly Jeremy and Vanessa. I helped where I could. And look at this. Saturday, June 20th, the Cats Are All Right Cat Adoption Party. Hosted by DJ Amanda. I will be there. Will I be leaving with a cat? I don't know. That remains to be seen. Hey, if you were listening before I was on, you might have heard Jody Peyote, Queen of Radio Row. She's going to be putting on a live show on the 28th, Sunday the 28th, Tears La Familia, appearing live and free right downstairs in Monty Hall. You come by, it's a nice 5 p.m. show. It's not too late to be out on a Sunday. You get a free show, you're home in time for dinner. You can't beat that with a stick, my friends. So we move on to more music. I will also let you know while we're here that you're, of course, listening to WFMU East Orange, WMFU Mount Hope. Well, it's been a long weekend, my friends. In New York City and Rockland County at 91.9 FM and online at WFMU.org. We're going to hear a little something from Slim Harpo. And we will get to it forthwith. Here on Freeform Listener Supported WFMU. Don't go nowhere.

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I know you can do it.

0: James Ryan, four times world martial arts champion, a living weapon of destruction. In 1980, he accepted the challenge to take on a battalion of karate commandos and kill or be killed. Now, James Ryan is back as Steve Chase in the most explosive action adventure of our time. This time, his assault squad of five international superstars must face an enemy that could devastate any army on Earth. The karate clones of the mad Marduk. And his evil champion of champions, the Optimus. Steve Chase.
1: Must have been domestic.
0: The Fly. Gypsy Billy. Gorilla. Hot Dog. And the magnificent Candy Cane.
2: I had to see for myself how good you really were.
0: Together, they must battle for a prize more valuable than any trophy. The freedom of the entire world.
1: It'll be expensive.
3: Shall we say 2 million?
1: 5 million.
0: In the air, on the ground, and in the arena of death.
4: Let the fun begin.
0: When black belts clash, steel fists collide, in a martial arts free-for-all of global proportions. This is the all-new Kill and Kill Again. The one motion picture that will annihilate every concept you've ever had about the limits of human strength, conditioning, and endurance. Kill and Kill Again. The challenge continues.

I don't fit your formulae. Somewhere along the line, there's been a deviation from the norm. Your state has everything categorized, indexed, tagged. You are the strength. People like me are the weakness. You control and order and dictate. And my kind merely follow and obey. But something's gone wrong, hasn't it?

Zone 5, back here with you on WFMU on The Greatest Adventure. That was just Dave Diddle Day giving us Blue Moon Baby from the Mercury Story, Essential Rockabilly. Bud Harper before that with Mr. Soul, The Overtakers with Unresistible. We heard the Baragazi Group giving us Lilac Arms from the newly reissued Woman's Colors album. The Rising Sun with Do What You're Doing. Hal and Brenda giving us It's You. We heard from WFMU superstar DJ Sydney and her group duo Van Gogh with their tune One Night Performance from their album Is It? I saw Project Hail Mary last night, so I should say Is It? Swivs before that with Think Too Much from the Obsolete Template EP. Brand new music from Swivs, always welcome. We kicked off that set with Slim Harpo giving us Baby Scratch My Back. I finally got around after, I don't know how long, 20 years, more than 20 years of watching Sofia Coppola's Marie Antoinette biopic, which I thoroughly enjoyed. So with that in mind, we're going to hear this next tune that was featured in that film. Right here on The Greatest Adventure, with you for another half of an hour, Susie Hot Rod is in the building. So keep it locked.

Next arrangement may be the one you like best. It has a country or western flavor, and it features the friendly bass baritone Len Stokes, the famous RCA recording artist.

0: heavyweight champion of the world in this musical corner. Wearing his musical crown is the man called
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2: Yeah! Here comes the great Wooga Wooga with all Ruger.

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Cause the Lord coming comes to be turning on the musical heat.

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Mommy's uptown shopping.

Amika Don, Amika Don, Amika Me Don. Way out.

In 1959, after 12 years of success, a great jazz saxophonist decided he wasn't good enough. Sonny Rollins dropped out of the music business. Night after night, he stood alone on the Brooklyn Bridge and practiced. For months, he blew his music to the stars. And when he felt the time was right, Sonny Rollins came back to his public. Since then, his records have earned the highest acclaim. And today, Sonny Rollins is, at last, good enough. This uncompromising dedication to music is something Pioneer understands. So we design our hi-fi components to let you get everything out of music that a musician puts into it. That's what's made us number one today with people who care about music. Pioneer, we bring it back alive.

0: 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And if you happen to find yourself in Jersey City, just walk up to someone and say, WFMU sent me. You're sure to collect a big surprise.
1: You said it, Burns. That was just Gene Harris and The Three Sounds with Put On Train from the album The Three Sounds. We heard Wayne Smith before that with Solve the Solution. Solve the Situation. I'm sorry, I can't read. From his album Youth Man Skanking. Sir Lord Comic before that with The Great Wooga Wooga. Harold Atkins with Big Ben. We heard Major Mackerel with Donkey Meat. A record I picked up for obvious reasons. When the label says Donkey Meat by Major Mackerel, you buy it. The Fabulous Phantoms before that with the Mau Mau Part 1, and we kicked off that set with New Order giving us Age of Consent. 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I will be back on Thursday morning, and every Thursday morning until September. I will miss DJ Trouble more than anybody, but I will do my best to mind the store until she's back. So I'll see you then, hopefully. Until that time, stay tuned for Tootie. Tootie Hot Rod.
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2: Ask Danita Sparks. 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
1: Danita will know. Stay tuned forever.